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8: Here's your X-1071 Tri-State Forecast. Mainly clear skies tonight with a low of 52. Mainly sunny skies again tomorrow. High temperatures reach up to 82. Mainly clear skies tomorrow night. Lows dip down to about 59. Partly cloudy skies Thursday with highs in the mid-80s. Thunderstorms likely Friday. Taking a look at the extended forecast, 86 Saturday, 85 Sunday, and 88 on Monday. Currently 78. I'm staff meteorologist Laura Lockwood.
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8: Here's your X1071 Tri-State Forecast. Mainly clear skies tonight with a low of 52. Mainly sunny skies again tomorrow. High temperatures reach up to 82. Mainly clear skies tomorrow night. Lows dip down to about 59. Partly cloudy skies Thursday with highs in the mid-80s. Thunderstorms likely Friday. Taking a look at the extended forecast, 86 Saturday, 85 Sunday, and 88 on Monday. Currently 73. I'm staff meteorologist Laura Lockwood.
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7: Here's your X1071 Tri-State Forecast. Mainly clear skies tonight with a low of 52. Mainly sunny skies again tomorrow. High temperatures reach up to 82. Mainly clear skies tomorrow night. Lows dip down to about 59. Partly cloudy skies Thursday with highs in the mid-80s. Thunderstorms likely Friday. Taking a look at the extended forecast, 86 Saturday, 85 Sunday, and 88 on Monday. Right now, 69. I'm staff meteorologist Laura Lockwood.
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8: Here's your X-1071 Tri-State Forecast. Mainly clear skies tonight with a low of 52. Mainly sunny skies again tomorrow. High temperatures reach up to 82. Mainly clear skies tomorrow night. Lows dip down to about 59. Partly cloudy skies Thursday with highs in the mid-80s. Thunderstorms likely Friday. Taking a look at the extended forecast, 86 Saturday, 85 Sunday, and 88 on Monday. Currently 65. I'm staff meteorologist Laura Lockwood.
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0: tomorrow morning on Joey and Lauren. No pants, no problem on Makeup or Breakup?
1: 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It is tomorrow morning. 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

0: your X 1071 Tri-State Forecast. 52 overnight under partly cloudy skies. High temperatures reach up to 82 Wednesday, mainly clear. Lows dip down to about 59 Wednesday night, mainly clear. Partly cloudy Thursday with highs around 86. 84, storms likely Friday. Taking a look at the extended forecast, 86 Saturday, 85 Sunday, and 88 on Monday. Currently 64. I'm staff meteorologist Laura Lockwood.
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0: Tomorrow morning on Joey and Lauren, no pants, no problem on Makeup or Breakup?
1: 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It is tomorrow morning. 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

0: Tomorrow morning on Joey and Lauren on the phone, Jinx, happy birthday. 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
3: Here's your X-1071 Tri-State Forecast. 52 overnight under partly cloudy skies. High temperatures reach up to 82 Wednesday, mainly clear. Lows dip down to about 59 Wednesday night, mainly clear. Partly cloudy Thursday with highs around 86. 84 storms likely Friday. Taking a look at the extended forecast, 86 Saturday, 85 Sunday, and 88 on Monday. Right now, 62. I'm staff meteorologist Laura Walker.
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2: Here's your X107.1 Tri-State Forecast. 52 overnight under partly cloudy skies. High temperatures reach up to 82 Wednesday, mainly clear. Lows dip down to about 59 Wednesday night, mainly clear. Partly cloudy Thursday with highs around 86. 84, storms likely Friday. Taking a look at the extended forecast, 86 Saturday, 85 Sunday, and 88 on Monday. Right now, 60. I'm staff meteorologist Laura Lockwood.
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2: 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Lows level off around 51 overnight under partly cloudy skies. Sunshine mixed with clouds at times again Wednesday. Highs level off around 82. Lows dip down to about 58. Wednesday night, partly cloudy. Sunshine mixed with clouds at times Thursday, with daytime highs approaching 86. 83, thunderstorms likely Friday. Currently, it's 58 degrees. I'm staff meteorologist Laura Lockwood.
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0: Tomorrow morning on Joey and Lauren on the phone, Jenks, happy birthday. 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
3: Here's your X1071 Tri-State Forecast. Lows level off around 51 overnight under partly cloudy skies. Sunshine mixed with clouds at times again. Wednesday, highs level off around 82. Lows dip down to about 58. Wednesday night, partly cloudy. Sunshine mixed with clouds at times. Thursday, with daytime highs approaching 86. 83, thunderstorms likely Friday. Currently 56. I'm staff meteorologist Laura Lockwood.
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0: tomorrow morning on Joey and Lauren, no pants, no problem on Makeup or Breakup?
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0: Tomorrow morning on Joey and Lauren on the phone, Jenks, happy birthday. 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
3: Here's your X107.1 Tri-State Forecast. Sunshine mixed with clouds at times today, with daytime highs approaching 82. Lows dip down to about 58 tonight, partly cloudy skies. Sunshine mixed with clouds at times tomorrow, high temperatures reach up to 86. Temperatures above average Friday and Saturday, with highs from the low 80s to the mid 80s. Thunderstorms possible both days. Right now, it's 57 degrees. I'm staff meteorologist Laura Lockwood.
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0: Tomorrow morning on Joey and Lauren on the phone, Jenks, happy birthday. 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
2: Here's your X-107.1 tri-state forecast. A blend of clouds and sun today, with daytime highs approaching 82. Partly cloudy skies tonight, lows level off around 58. Sunshine mixed with clouds at times tomorrow, high temperatures reach up to 86. Temps a bit above average Friday and Saturday, with highs from the low 80s to the mid 80s. Storms possible both days. Currently 56. I'm staff meteorologist Jennifer Vujcicki.
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4: Here we go. Happy hump day. We are Joey and Lauren. Thanks for hanging out with us today. As we, you know, summer's on the brain, man. You have these stores now. They got, it's crazy. All the, you know what's crazy? Did you grow up when you would go to like the city pool or whatever? Because I don't think you grew up with a pool, did you?
5: No, I did not. My aunt, like my cousins had a pool. And whenever we'd go visit them, it was like, wow, they're so fancy. Like, you were rich if you had a pool.
4: If you have a pool, like a personal pool, is it a blessing or a curse? Because I also feel like people are always like, hey, let's do it at your house. You have a pool, right?
5: Yeah,
4: but isn't that kind of the point?
5: Like, yeah, true. I mean, you want to host. That's why you have it. But it does get annoying because you're the one that pays for all the maintenance and all of it.
4: Yeah. There are so many pool floaties in different, like, I remember having the pool noodle, right? Mm-hmm. And maybe you had one other, like, the lounge chairs with maybe a cup holder. Now they're like, you want a giant unicorn that fits 17 people in your pool? I'm like, man, this is getting crazy. All right, let's get trending stories up next.
5: Okay, I have bad news. Bug spray apparently does not work. I've got details next on Joey and Lauren.

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2: It's Joey and Lauren, and let's get your trending stories. Lauren, what's trending?
3: The way you hold your phone reveals a lot about your personality. According to body language experts, they have broken down what it means based on how you hold your phone. How do you hold your phone?
2: So, with my right hand, even though I'm left-handed, I hold it with my right hand. I have my four fingers on the back, obviously my thumb in the front. And then I do have my wallet on the back, and it does open sometimes if I'm like,
3: so you have the thing around your hand.
2: Kind of like a pop socket
3: thing. You must be ambidextrous in some way.
2: I think I am, yeah.
3: Because there's no way I'm holding my phone with my left hand that often. I am right-handed. I couldn't. I don't think I could do stuff with my left hand.
2: I guess I am. You know what? I'm going to start saying that because I golf right-handed. And everyone, every time I golf, they're like, aren't you a lefty? And I'm like, yeah, I'm not in golf.
3: But you can't write to save your life with your right hand, right?
2: No, but hold. I just held my phone in my left hand. That's gross.
3: It's so funny. Okay, so they say the one-hand grip. So if you use one hand, navigating with one hand and a thumb reveals a carefree, confident risk-taker.
2: Who holds their phone with both hands?
3: Some people.
2: Well, you double scrolling with both phones?
3: So look, I'm holding it with two hands right now.
2: Oh, okay. I guess.
3: The two-hand, one thumb, which is what I was just doing, that says that you are disciplined, cautious, and a methodical thinker.
2: Two hands, one thumb? I do not like holding my phone with two hands.
3: The two-hand, two thumb, whoever the heck does that, or I guess typing with two thumbs, that makes sense. It shows an adaptable, high-energy individual obsessed with speed and efficiency.
2: Well, I don't know how y'all do it with these iPhone 17 Samsung Plus ones that are huge. I've never wanted one of the Plus phones that's like way big. No thanks.
3: By the way, the one like index finger scroll, that to me says you've got to be over 50. That's 55 over, right?
2: Yeah, absolutely.
3: It says holding the phone with one hand and navigating with the opposite index finger.
2: Oh, yeah. I want your retirement account. I'll just say that.
3: This says it signals deep creativity and wisdom. There you go, wisdom.
2: Yeah, so that's my mom. My mom is, I can see my mom looking at her phone right now. She holds with her left hand and she index fingers right hand.
3: That's so funny.
2: And then she'll move her glasses to view something. She'll be like, what's that?
3: This is unfortunate, especially those who spend a lot of time outdoors, camping, you name it. And you use the mosquito repellent. New data is showing that mosquitoes may actually be attracted to bug repellent.
2: It's genius. It's genius by the companies. They're like, hey, let's make a mosquito repellent, but let's actually make you more attractive.
3: Why is that genius? Oh, because then
2: marketing.
3: They have to keep using it. Because
2: then they got to keep using it. Because then you get bit again. You're like, I need more.
3: Why am I itchy now all of a sudden? Like, I have a bug bite.
2: They say that about certain chapstick companies. I don't know if that's true or not, but the chapstick puts an ingredient in the stick that actually makes your lips more chapped.
3: You should fact check this for me. Will you Google it or something?
2: Yeah.
3: Will you ask your phone if there's fiberglass in chapstick?
2: That's what I've heard.
3: Somebody once told me, they're like, you know Burt's Bees or whatever, and I'm not calling them out intentionally, but somebody was like, this one company, they put fiberglass in their chapsticks, so you have to keep using it over and over.
2: Yeah, so the rumor usually comes from people noticing tiny crystals or gritty particles in lip balm when it gets old or rehardens. So it says no.
3: No, it's false. Okay, that's what I thought. I was like, what company would intentionally put like harmful glass inside
2: their
3: chapstick?
2: This is what we're here for. No one spreads misinformation better than we do, okay?
3: This story is hilarious. The Teletubbies Sopranos crossover, you heard this story, happened years ago. It has resurfaced where there was a TV channel in Iceland that was airing Teletubbies. But you know Teletubbies, they don't have like dialogue.
2: Yeah, they don't talk.
3: There were subtitles and they accidentally somehow loaded subtitles from the Sopranos over Teletubbies. So you've got Teletubbies.
2: I'm gonna shoot you and put you in the river. Easy, purple Teletubby.
3: Oh my gosh! Yeah, it just cracked me up. I remember my younger siblings watching Teletubbies.
2: See,
3: so creepy.
2: We were just old enough where it wasn't cool. There was no way we were going. Like, we were too old.
3: I don't remember when it came out, but I remember watching it being like, "What is this?" But my younger siblings were like obsessed.
2: Yeah, with the baby son. The son was a baby's face.
3: I still remember Teletubbies. What was the red guy's name was Poe. I just remember that. Poe. Do you remember how the song goes? No,
2: Lauren, I didn't
3: watch
2: it.
3: You have any idea?
2: Oh, I was
3: man,
2: the youngest.
3: I have to look it up.
2: I was youngest in my family, so there's no way they would allow Teletubbies on the TV.
3: And those are some of your trending stories.
2: It's Joey and Lauren.
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13: Here's your X1071 Tri-State forecast. A blend of clouds and sun today, with daytime highs approaching 82. Partly cloudy skies tonight, lows level off around 58. Sunshine mixed with clouds at times tomorrow, high temperatures reach up to 86. Temps a bit above average Friday and Saturday, with highs from the low 80s to the mid 80s. Storms possible both days. Currently, it's 54 degrees. I'm staff meteorologist Jennifer Vujitsky.
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0: X1071.
1: It's Joey and Lauren. I'm going to ruin a lot of days today, and I want to apologize for that. But we're about spreading the truth here, all right? Just trying to give you with the facts. Italian dishes that aren't even Italian. So how many of you go out there and are like, oh, I love Italian food? I'm going to list the dishes that, yeah, you can't go to Italy. You can't go to Rome. And they'll be like, oh, yeah, we got that coming
0: they'll
1: up for you.
0: They'll tell me spaghetti is not Italian. Yeah, like, I grew
1: probably
0: up on spaghetti.
1: The way you've had it.
0: But it's different than the way I've had it.
1: Well, I've shared this many times, and we'll start with this. And this is my little dinner party trick. Lauren hates this. But when I learn a random fact that I don't think a lot of people know, I make it my whole personality. And I've done that with Caesar salad. So let's start off from the top rope. Most people, when they think of Caesar salad, they would probably think it's somewhat Italian, right? I think most people, a lot of Italian restaurants do it.
0: Maybe. I don't know why my brain makes me think maybe it's a Greek thing. I feel like Greek.
1: I've never thought of it.
0: No,
1: I think Greek salad is a Greek thing.
0: Oh, I guess that's true.
1: Well, either way, Caesar salad, nothing to do with Italian. In fact, it was invented in Mexico. It was invented in Mexico as a salad that they were like, hey, we've got a bunch of tourists. How do we make them feel special? How do we make them feel fancy? Let's invent a salad. So what's crazy is technically you should be able to go to a Mexican restaurant and start off with a Caesar salad.
0: Cinco de Mayo. Have a Caesar salad.
1: That never happens. I've never been like, yeah, before I start with the chimichanga, let me get a Caesar salad, right? That's just something that doesn't exist.
0: How funny.
1: Okay, so that's
0: yeah,
1: the
0: I've
1: first
0: heard that
1: thing.
0: Before.
1: Maybe this will surprise you, maybe not. But let's start with old fettuccine Alfredo. That's right. Fettuccine Alfredo, the way you know it, the way you love it, with the fettuccine noodles and the Alfredo sauce. Guess what? Not Italian. You cannot go to Italy and go get yourself a fettuccine Alfredo.
0: So what is it there? When you say the way I know it, is it different? Like, it's, do they make
1: they,
0: it differently?
1: They do like noodles with just like butter, but they don't do like the Alfredo sauce. They certainly don't do it with fettuccine noodles. It's more like a, you know, what's it called? Cacio e pepe? Is that what it's called? Cacio e pepe?
0: I have no idea.
1: You know what I'm saying? You don't know what I'm saying when I say cacio e pepe?
0: Like I know what you're talking about.
1: Okay, so yeah, Alfredo sauce.
0: Well, shoot.
1: Like that doesn't exist. Here we go. This is another rough one. A lot of times when you go to a restaurant and you get pasta, you get garlic bread on the side.
0: Mm-hmm.
1: Not Italian. That is not in Italy. Garlic bread.
0: I wonder how that started. Yeah.
1: Garlic bread with pasta. Bread is only served with scarpetta, which is not a side dish. So they never serve garlic bread on the side.
0: Right. I'm wondering who started that. At what? Like, who decided
1: would,
0: we need a
1: I
0: side dish?
1: I would just assume America. I would assume America's like, yeah, this is great, but give me some garlic bread, right? Okay, so spaghetti and meatballs are separate dishes. Now, I think if you go to nice Italian restaurants, they normally, meatballs is like an appetizer, but that's how it is there. You'll get like a meatball or like two meatballs in a dish with a little bit of marinara. It's not served on top of spaghetti.
0: I've never actually really loved spaghetti and meatballs. I would rather have a spaghetti with a meat sauce than the big old fat meatballs on top of the spaghetti.
1: So I hate to tell you that. That's just ragu. That's not spaghetti. So if you have ground beef in your spaghetti, that is not Italian. Okay?
0: That's just, that's just the way my mama did it. In fact, my mom would do ground beef and sausage, like a half and half blend. So it would be like a Jimmy Dean and a ground beef, and then you had the pasta sauce, the Prego.
1: Can't get that in Naples.
0: No, probably not.
1: And then the last one, this hurts. Outside of even, like, they even say chicken parmesan is not very Italian, but putting chicken on any pasta dish is totally not Italian.
0: Really?
1: So,
0: okay.
1: A chicken fettuccine Alfredo,
0: blasphemy.
1: They would literally, they would be like, this doesn't exist here. You're making this up. Like,
0: oh
1: we don't
0: God.
1: Do this. I don't know what one hurts the most. I think knowing that if I went to Rome on vacation and I wanted a big old heaping bowl of pasta, to know I wouldn't get a side of garlic bread is kind of hurtful. Not a breadstick, not a garlic bread, not garlic toast, not any of it.
0: I also feel like I'd be like, I came all this way. What do you mean you don't have Alfredo? This is what my dreams were.
1: We would blow their mind if we showed them the old Texas toast, five cheese Italian frozen bread that we serve all the time.
0: That bread is not good. I don't know why we eat it all the time.
1: Oh, it's great.
0: I'm not
1: a fan. What's it called? New York. What's the brand called? It's New York something.
0: Some Texas toast, and it's got that layer of cheese.
1: I'm going to go to Italy, bring my own, and then be like, would you mind popping this in your air fryer? Could go really good with this cacio e pepe. It's Joey and Lauren.
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1: It's Joey and Lauren. Fixed My Life is coming up next. And, well, Tyson says we have money for our son who just graduated high school, but things have changed, and I don't think we want to just hand him the money anymore.
0: Yeah, do you give your child the money? Hear Tyson's story next on Joey and Lauren. As you

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1: But it's the season of the sticks, and I saw your mom. 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But I just like to play the victim. I'll drink

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4: It's Joey and Lauren, and it's Fix My Life. Tyson sent us a message. There's a lot of parents that are probably going through this experience right now. He has a recent graduate son, and him and his wife are having this big debate over a nest egg that they set up for their son when he graduates. But they said the last year and a half, things have changed. I'll read it to you, okay? So Tyson sent us a message. And by the way, if you ever want to get on Fix My Life, you can send us a message, social media. We got an email out there somewhere, whatever. And we would love to help solve your problems. This one says, well, my son has graduated and things have changed in the last year to 18 months. My son has gone all in on the travel, be an internet personality, and not exactly the trade school or college plan like we thought. Here's the problem. My wife and I have set up a nest egg for him, but definitely that doesn't feel right considering his priorities have changed. My wife says it's still his. I say let's wait it out. Heck, I've even thought about using it to a boat. For a boat.
5: Jeez.
4: Can you help us out? Love to hear other parents' perspectives that have maybe had this happen. And yeah, I mean, kids, you think your kid is going to be one way. They probably turn out a different way, which is totally fine. But it's also
5: very common.
4: Mm-hmm. I've got some family members that I feel like we're probably in the same situation where it's like, oh, we thought it was going to be college or maybe a trade school or maybe a job or you're going to be a real estate agent or you thought something was going to
5: take over
4: into
5: the
4: career.
5: Family business. I've seen those situations.
4: Farmers?
5: Too.
4: Oh, my. I'm from a farming town. Mm-hmm. Guess what? Most farmers are relying on their oldest child or one of their children to take over the farm, and there's plenty of kids that go, Dad, Mom, don't want to be a farmer.
5: I don't want to do that. Yeah, okay, so your child is entitled, in my opinion, this is totally opinion-based, your child is entitled to have a life and career that they desire to have. I think that it's unfair to just think your child wants exactly what you want, and that will be a pill that I have to swallow one day, I'm sure, when our kids are older, but right now we're talking about monster trucks and Paw Patrol, so we're not even there yet, right? But I also hate giving financial advice. I just feel like I don't want to say the wrong thing, but I don't know that

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3: It's Joey and Lauren. It is Fix My Life. Tyson sent us a message. He says that he's in a sticky parent situation. We do need to throw out disclaimers. We're not giving official financial advice, and we don't know what we're talking about. Our kids are very young, okay? But he says they have a nest egg for their son when he graduates. He has graduated, but they said the last year to 18 months, it's been a little wild where a lot of priorities have changed for their son. And by the way, he was like college, trade school, anything responsible, but his son is like going all in on the, hey, give me the money and I'll go to Europe for 3 weeks. I don't know how long you could last on whatever the nest egg is, but
4: sure.
3: Basically this idea of let me go on a crazy experience, spend a lot of money on the experience. I won't be working during that experience. And there goes the nest egg.
4: Yeah, a lot of texts on this from parents with some pretty sound advice. Some people pretty passionate. This one says, absolutely give it to him. If you've been telling him about this money, then it is his. You don't suddenly change the rules because you don't like the dream he's chosen. This one says, I was the kid in this scenario. So here's a real tried and true situation. It says, my parents gave me the money when I turned 18. I blew almost all of it, traveling, concerts, random adventures with my friends. It was the greatest year of my life, but also my biggest financial regret. If I could go back, I would beg them to hold it.
3: Lauren, ask yourself this. And we just keep using 20,000 as the example. I don't know what the nest egg is. If you were 18 and your mom gave you $20,000, would you have been responsible with it?
4: Probably not. Probably not. I mean, I was a pretty responsible
3: kid. I think it's really hard for 18-year-olds to see 20 grand and to not at least be like, this could be car, this could be
4: this. There needs to be some guidance with investing or this or that.
3: I mean, listen, like we have plans for our kids, but those financial, they're locked into certain things. Our kids... You know, I'm trying to set aside for the kids, and guess what? The financial institution tells me I can't use it on certain things.
4: There's a reason why.
3: If a bank or a financial institution or an investment firm can be like, hey, it can only be used for this, why can't I as a parent say, sorry, buddy, it can only be used for this?
4: This text says, guys, we went through this exact thing. We had saved $18,000 for our son for college. He decided he wanted to backpack through Europe instead. We told him the money was for education or career training. He was not happy with us, but 2 years later, he enrolled in an electrician program and thanked us for not handing it over.
3: I feel like most kids would thank you for putting it towards something. I feel like most kids would.
4: Yeah, this one says life isn't only about careers. If my kid wanted to see the world, learn languages, volunteer, gain life experience, I would support that. So see, there's angles on both sides. Like if he's going to have this incredible year and learn and grow and develop as a person. Some people would say, I would give money for that.
3: Is it financially responsible? I understand traveling or doing some cool experience. And I will say, if you want to travel the world, heck of a lot easier before kids. Mm-hmm. But is it financially wise to take 2 months off and not work and just travel? I would say no. The most I would take off of work is like 2 weeks.
4: Yeah. You could take more off than that. Come on.
3: I would take whatever my PTO is. But
4: this one says, and by the way, a lot of people texting saying, don't even tell him about it. If he doesn't know, don't tell him yet. But this one says, we compromised. Our son actually got 25% of the money we saved for travel and to figure himself out. The other 75% stayed untouched until he chose what
3: Brilliant.
4: He wanted to do.
3: Okay. Brilliant. I don't know why I didn't think about this. Budget the nest egg. So then you tell them what the whole nest egg is and you divide it in what is and you give the portion for fun. I think that's maybe the best thing because that's what we do with our own life. What we should be doing with our own life is the money we make from our job. We divide it into bills. We divide it into savings. We divide it into emergencies. We divide it into fun. And maybe that's what you need to do. So instead of all 25 goes to boring stuff, maybe you say, all right, here's 20,000. You get 3,000 for fun. Sure. Go decide what you want to do with that $3,000.
4: One other text here says, my parents held my college fund when I dropped out. I was furious for years, but looking back now at 35, they saved me from making a very expensive mistake.
3: I mean, I've thought of a few things. You can turn it into a retirement account, so you can turn it to when they retire. So be like, all right, you'll get it when you're 65 or whatever. The other thing is, and this I think is key, don't tell your kids. I'm not telling our kids. I mean, our boys, you know, I'm not telling them. Mm-hmm. I'm not going to say, hey, boys, look what your account says. Nope. No. They will find out at the end.
4: Yep.
3: And if whatever I have a boat,
4: looks like.
3: I have a boat.
4: If we go on a really fancy vacation, well, then whatever.
3: Sorry, boys, we missed your vacation. We went to Turks and Caicos. All right. Well, keep texting us. It's Joey and Lauren.
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1: Good morning. The Mississippi River level is steady. It's 7.6 feet at Prairie du Chien, 5.9 at Guttenberg, 7.6 at Cassville, and 8.3 at Dubuque. 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Check them out on Facebook for their music lineup. Republicans Jason Davis and Wayne Kenneker will be on the ballot in November for a chance at two available seats on the Dubuque County Board of Supervisors. Davis secured 3,150 votes in the primary, or 40.4%, while Kenneker received 2,864 votes, or 36.8%. Across the aisle, Democrats Kristen Dietzel and Rick Dickinson had an uncontested primary and also will advance to November's general election. State-level primary saw Josh Turek win the Democratic Senate primary, while Ashley Hinson won the GOP Senate primary. In the House primaries, Christina Bohanahan won the District 1 Democratic primary over Travis Terrell, and Marionette Miller Meeks won the GOP House primary over David Posh for District 1. In the House primary for District 2, Joe Mitchell won the GOP primary over Charlie McClintock, and Lindsey James won the Democratic primary over her two challengers. In the race for the GOP's nomination for governor, a projected winner was named late in the evening in what was possibly the closest race of the state. Zach Lawn was named the projected winner with 37.8% of the vote, with Randy Feenstra close behind, tallying 37% of the vote. Lawn will advance to the general election to face Rob Sand. A Powerball ticket worth a $500,000 prize was purchased in Dubuque. The winning ticket was purchased at the Quickstar on Kerper Court. According to a press release from the Iowa Lottery, the ticket matched the first five numbers in Monday's drawing but missed the double play Powerball number. The Dubuque ticket was the only ticket nationwide to win a $500,000 prize. A country music star with more than a dozen top 10 hits will headline a concert in Dubuque this summer. Cole Swindell will perform August 14th at Backwaters Amp. Gates open at 6:30 p.m. with the show starting at 8 p.m. Q Casino presale starts at 10 a.m. Thursday. Tickets go on sale to the public at 10 a.m. Friday and can be purchased at backwatersamp.com. The Carnival Corporation announced this week that it has detected a cybersecurity incident where certain travelers' personal information may have been leaked. According to Carnival, the company's IT security team identified unauthorized activity involving a compromised employee's account on April 14th, which exposed personal information including driver's license and passport numbers, phone numbers, names and addresses, and dates of birth. According to a data breach notice, the hack affected the personal information of 5,995,277 people. The company said it is notifying the affected individuals whose data was impacted and offering U.S. customers 2 years of free credit monitoring through TransUnion. For those stories and more, pick up a copy of the Telegraph Herald or go to telegraphherald.com. And the Telegraph Herald is brought to you by TH Media. I'm Courtney Chaffee, and that's your latest Tri-State Area News.
5: High school girls soccer regional quarterfinals, Division III, Prairie du Chien, Seneca, Wazika, Steuben ties Clinton Boyd Turner 1-1 and then wins 4-3 on penalty kicks. 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And in the IHSA Forest and Sectional Semifinals, Lena Winslow and Dakota at 2, followed by Galena and Forreston. We'll have that at 4:10 on X107.1. Major League Baseball, Brewers over San Francisco 8-3. Sacramento over the Cubs 2-1. Texas over the Cardinals 7-4. And the Twins over the White Sox 6-4. I'm Steve Prestigard.
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here's your X1071 Tri-State forecast. Mainly clear today with daytime highs approaching 82. Lows level off around 58. Tonight, partly cloudy skies. Sunshine mixed with clouds at times. Tomorrow, high temperatures reach up to 86. Temperatures a bit above average Friday and Saturday with highs from the low 80s to the mid 80s. Thunderstorms possible both days. Right now, it's 54 degrees. I'm staff meteorologist Jennifer Wojcicki.

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1: All right, we need to answer your would you rather questions.
0: Yeah, text them in to 68719. We will answer your questions next on Joey and Lauren.

0: It's a Would You Rather Wednesday with Joey and Lauren in the morning on X107.1. Extreme hit music.
1: It's Joey and Lauren. It's time for Would You Rather Wednesday. We answer your Would You Rather questions that you text in 268719. Lauren, fire them away. What do we got this week?
2: This one is always a very relevant question. I don't know if we've done it before, but I have a very strong opinion on it.
1: Okay.
2: Would you rather have unlimited free gas or unlimited free groceries?
1: Free groceries.
2: Really? I thought you'd go gas because of how expensive it is.
1: I'm just thinking about the future. I see a future 20, 30, 40 years from now, everyone's got an electric car.
2: My answer was going to be unlimited free groceries as well because I don't drive that far.
1: Yeah.
2: Yes, it sucks when I have to fill up my tank.
1: Is there a limit on groceries too?
2: I don't think so.
1: Gas, I'm not buying extra gas for fun.
2: Right?
1: I'm not being like, oh yeah, give me gas.
2: But people who have to travel long distances frequently are more affected by the expensive gas. So they would probably choose gas.
1: But
2: I'm
1: also
2: saying I don't drive very far.
1: If you take a week off for vacation, you can't, then the free gas means nothing, but the free groceries could still help out.
2: That's true.
1: Plus, think about going to the grocery store and getting whatever you want. Like, you want steaks, you get steaks. You want the nice brand of paper towels, you get the nice brand of paper towels. You're not worried about it.
2: That's true. You're not skimping on those things. This one says, would you rather never do laundry again or never wash dishes again?
1: Laundry.
2: Never do laundry again.
1: And
2: that's not even close.
1: It's not even close. I told you the other day, I said, I think I'm done washing clothes outside of my underwear. Like, really? I'm just done. Because I wash clothes that don't need to be washed. They're probably not dirty, but I'm just in the habit. I'm just doing undies and socks. I'm going to do undies and socks for like a month, and I'm going to see how my life changes.
2: Yeah, that's amazing. How about this one? Would you rather make $500,000 a year, but you hate your job? It's the worst. Every day, you're just hating it. Or you make $50,000 a year at a job you love.
1: 50. I mean, hating your life every day would suck. Like going to work and hating. I know.
2: All the things you could do with that.
1: I know, but it's still 8 hours a day. It's 8 hours a day, Lauren. Think of not enjoying 8 hours every day. You don't know what that's like. You enjoy your work.
2: I do. Gosh, you might be right on that one. Happiness is better, but the money.
1: But also the stress of the paying the bills and the budget. Like that's, on $50,000, you got to watch what you're spending. So there is stress on both ends. On one end, you're like, I just got to get through work, but at least, I'm not worried about X, Y, and Z.
2: What if I choose the $500,000 a year? I hate my job, but I just turn it off.
1: But you could sell feet pics.
2: I turn off. Like, when I'm done working, I'm done working. So I don't think about it.
1: Yeah, you still hate it. Still driving into work, you're just like, I hate this job.
2: But I make $500,000 a year. I could do some stuff with that.
1: Do the $50,000, be happy, and sell feet pics. To make up for the next.
2: You're probably right. It'd probably be best to choose the happiness where you're not stressed all day long. This one says, would you rather relive high school with everything that you know now or start life over again at age 25?
1: I ain't going back to high school. I ain't going back to high school.
2: You couldn't pay me.
1: No way. Because while I may know a bunch of things, I have to go to high school now in today's day and age. And I'm not ready for the skibbity toilet riz. I'm not ready for that.
2: That's true. Because I thought high school was hard when I was in high school. But I think now is...
1: No.
2: Bless you, kids that are in high school. Bless you.
1: I don't know how y'all are doing it.
2: It's rough. But I think you're right.
1: Isn't homework dying? Like, the homework's not as much of a thing anymore. Can anybody confirm that? I mean, our son was just in kindergarten and he didn't have homework,
2: I actually think that that's inaccurate.
1: Okay.
2: Because I do think there's a lot of kids that still do a lot of homework.
1: Because that homework, I would rather have a job I hate than homework. Seriously, I hated homework and tests and all that stuff. I am so glad the real world doesn't have just a bunch of tests left and right.
2: Think of homework now, though. I feel like kids be cheating with ChatGPT.
1: Oh, I can't imagine.
2: I'm just saying.
1: Yeah.
2: You probably are. This one says, would you rather find out that your spouse spent $10,000 without telling you or snooped through every message on your phone?
1: Go ahead.
2: Snooped through my messages.
1: Who wrote that text? I don't care.
2: Ain't no way, Joey, you spend 10 grand without telling me. I'd be like, first of all, where'd you get the money?
1: Yeah.
2: No way.
1: Snoop through the messages.
2: Please
1: I do not care. Go look at my text. I don't care. You're going to be embarrassed. because you're going to be like, you're such an idiot. You're gonna laugh at how I text my buddies.
2: It's also a lot of texts to myself reminding myself of stuff.
1: Yeah.
2: So it's just me talking to myself.
1: Go ahead. Go look at my photos, my search history. I don't care.
2: That is your Would You Rather Wednesday.
1: It's Joey and Lauren.
3: 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Come along for the ride. Turn it up. 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
1: Here we go. Let's do this thing. Good morning, Lauren. How we doing?
2: Good morning. I'm good, except my legs are sore. So I ran a mile with the kids the other day, and Ran was like kind of our 6-year-old Ran. I kind of walk jogged with our 3-year-old, and I am sore. And this was like 4 days ago. I've got to figure it out.
1: You're also like, you had so much fun, which I admit it was a fun time. You're like, we should be a running family. I'm like, I don't know if 1 mile constitutes us becoming a running family.
2: I was humbled very quickly.
1: Yeah.
2: Very good. It was a very long mile for me.
1: All right. Trending stories are coming up next.
2: There is something that Apple is developing, the anti-snatching feature with your phone. It's next on Joey and Lauren.
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1: It's Joey and Lauren. Let's get your trending stories. Lauren, what's going on? What's trending?
2: People are flocking from all over to go get their heads rubbed. I have to say, a head spa sounds amazing right now. Have you ever had a good scalp massage?
1: My body's barely been touched. Let's just be honest, okay? By anybody. All right?
2: You've never had your scalp massage?
1: No. I've had two massages in my life, and now I've loved them both.
2: Are you asking me? I don't know. Have you?
1: I mean,
2: you know your body.
1: I'm not going getting them on my own, okay?
2: Why not?
1: Well, I can. I just don't know where to go.
2: I'll tell you where to go. Go to my girl, Stacey. All right. She's the best.
1: All right, Stace.
2: Head spas are expanding all over the place. This is cranial and facial relaxation sessions lasting 60 to 90 minutes. I've seen a lot of people do this. I gotta say, anytime I get a regular massage, I always look at my girl. I'm like, can you spend some time on the old
1: noggin?
2: Yes, it feels so good to have my scalp massage. Oh, it's amazing.
1: You know what I have? I have like 7 iterations of them from all my lifetime.
2: Iterations?
1: I don't know if that's the right way to say it. Versions. those stupid things you buy at like the gift shop, and they're the little wire, and you go up and down on them.
2: Feels amazing.
1: I haven't done it since I'm bald. Let's get Joey into a head spa.
2: Let's do it.
1: I'm bald. I got a great canvas. Like, there's no hair to worry about, no dandruff. Like, you think about it. I should be a dream for a head massager.
2: You're not wrong. I actually think you would have a really good time getting your head massaged.
1: Okay.
2: Feels pretty good. Apple is currently working on an anti-snatching feature. I really hope this is fake, but I've seen this article.
1: Okay.
2: Anti-snatching feature that would automatically lock your phone if it detects that it was grabbed from your
1: hand.
2: So, like, if I'm on my phone, you're like, let me see your phone. And I'm like, no. And then you snatch it out of my hand, it'll automatically lock.
1: A lot of relationships out there that turn on that feature that are going to cause some trust issues.
2: Isn't that terrible?
1: Yeah.
2: Oh, my God.
1: But they say in England, in, like, London, it's a huge crime there. Huge crime. Like, getting your phone taken out of your hand.
2: Oh.
1: Yeah. Like, if you're, I mean, everything is sensationalized, like on the news and stuff. But they say people in scooters and e-bikes, as you're walking down and you're looking at your phone, they just drive by and
2: grab it. That is a huge deal.
1: No, but I'm saying, like, sometimes you watch the news and they'll be like, you can't go to London with an iPhone. It'll be stolen in 10 minutes. And I'm like, I don't know.
2: Oh, I got you.
1: But I do know that people steal phones there a lot, and I don't think that's common everywhere else.
2: Interesting.
1: Like, I'm not worried walking around holding out my phone. Are you?
2: Watch. Today you're going to get your phone snatched
1: out of your hand.
2: How about mosquitoes actually like bug repellent? Research is saying bug repellent isn't doing you any favors because mosquitoes like it.
1: Perfect. That's what Off and all these brands knew what they were doing.
2: Right now, I can actually taste. This sounds so weird. I get taste bug spray right now.
1: I hate the smell of it.
2: It gets all over you, and then you feel that, like, tacky stickiness almost.
1: It's the worst. They couldn't make a better smell. Like, you can't, I don't know, give me, like, a nice cucumber melon.
2: No, because that would attract a bug, right? Any florally, happy, nice smell, wouldn't it?
1: This smells just like pollen. Have fun, bees.
2: That's what the smell is. Yeah. It's nasty. We had to get rid of a hornet's nest the other day?
1: Yeah.
2: It was really...
1: I felt bad.
2: It was really... interesting trying to explain it to our kids, because our kids have never been stung by a bee or stung by a hornet or stung by anything.
1: I have no problem with bees. Bees are good. Wasps? Correct me if I'm wrong. Do they serve a purpose? I'm going to look it up.
2: Great question.
1: I don't think they do.
2: Eat other bugs, maybe? I don't know. But we had to explain to the kids, and they were so sad. Like, wait, you're going to kill them? Don't kill them. And it's like, well... We're trying to protect you guys. You don't want to get stung when you're out
1: predators.
2: There playing.
1: They're predators. What about yellow jackets? Okay, so wasps do serve somewhat of a purpose. But their food. One of them is food source in the ecosystem. So they're something for someone else to eat.
2: That's true.
1: Yeah, so I felt bad. They were sleeping, and I just had to take them out with some spray. But
2: I'm fine with it. Protect your family. That's what you're doing.
1: Yep.
2: And those are some of your trending stories.
1: It's Joey and Lauren.
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12: Here's your X 1071 Tri-State forecast. Mainly clear today with daytime highs approaching 82. Lows level off around 58. Tonight, partly cloudy skies. Sunshine mixed with clouds at times. Tomorrow, high temperatures reach up to 86. Temperatures a bit above average Friday and Saturday with highs from the low 80s to the mid 80s. Thunderstorms possible both days. Currently, it's 56 degrees. I'm staff meteorologist Jennifer Wojcicki.

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1: It's Joey and Lauren, and I am being banned from parking garages. That is what Lauren has told me. And I'll be honest,
0: I'm revoking your license. Before I even get into this, because I'm so freaking baffled by what happened.
1: This makes me feel like Jim Carrey in Dumb and Dumber. Like, you've never made a mistake. Like, you've never made a mistake.
0: I've never done what you've done. I have never done what you've done.
1: We are what, 2 months removed from you almost breaking my side mirror,
0: the
1: garage?
0: The only problems, and I will admit it, the only problems I've had behind the wheel of our vehicles was two mirror incidents. One, the mirror had damage. The second one was completely, totally fine. Okay.
1: And it wasn't that long ago, if you remember a story about Lauren backing up my truck out of the garage and literally the mirror hitting the side of the garage, and Lauren just keeps going back and it's folding backwards.
0: And it was fine. It was great.
1: Somehow it was.
0: No damage. No damage at all. You, on the other hand, have done what you did a couple of days ago. You have done this with a work vehicle with damage.
1: Not a couple of days ago. That was years ago.
0: No, but the same incident. And then a couple of days ago, what you've done now to our vehicle. And I'm a little concerned that maybe you just need to stop driving.
1: I have said this from the beginning. Parking garages, they're not meant for normal drivers. They're meant for people that know what they're doing.
0: So we're in a parking garage. And the best part of all this, our kids are with us.
1: Oh, gosh.
0: And our kids were freaking out. It was the most chaotic moment, I think, of our entire family's lives. So we're in this parking garage. And we go to this event, and you backed up into the spot, plenty of room. You went up as far as you could, basically.
1: Yeah, I don't mess around with open spots in parking garages on the lower levels, because I'm like, nope, I'm not trying to squeeze in. I'll just go to the top.
0: And as we're leaving, a couple hours later, we're leaving, and before we start to pull out of the spot, you go, do I have enough room? Like, do I have enough room to pull out of here? Yeah. Am I going to hit that car? And I said, no, you're totally fine. And you were all like timid and kind of nervous about it. I'm like, you're fine. Trust me, you're fine. And you pull out, you're fine. You didn't hit the car. I thought, crisis averted. Nothing's going to happen now. That was the only concern and worry. No, as we start to come down like the decline of the parking garage.
1: Going around the ramp corner.
0: And you go to turn the corner where there's the massive cement pillar, this big old truck is coming around the opposite direction. Now, I will give you this. The truck that was coming around the opposite direction was coming way too tight into our space.
1: Which I just have to say to the truck, do you just think no one else is in the parking garage? Because the truck was in the middle of the lane.
0: He needed to be way over on his right more.
1: Very true. Thank you, Lauren. Thank you.
0: So in effort to figure out what this guy's doing, you kind of cut it tighter to the right to give room for him. Probably in hindsight, we should have just waited, let the dude
1: turn. We should have just waited. But I think everyone's kind of stubborn, and you're like, well, do we need to stop? Do I need to back up? But we're like, no. So I just kind of pull off to the right a little bit more.
0: Closer to the cement pillar. And anyway, as we're making this right around the pillar, the loudest,
1: most insane,
0: chaotic, most damaged-sounding noises came from the side of the truck. And I thought either you collided with this dude's truck or you definitely hit the side of this parking garage. But it sounded horrible. I was like, oh my gosh.
1: What would you make this sound? I mean, it was...
0: But also like a bang at the same time. It sounded like a car accident. Like, it sounded crazy. And it doesn't help that there's like a big echo in a parking garage. Our kids start crying. You crashed the truck. You broke my truck, Dad. Like, and they're freaking out. And of course, you're like, everybody shut up.
1: I believe I said everyone shut up. I think it's that's what. But in my opinion, why do the kids in the booster seats get to be the freaking peanut gallery? Like, they know how to drive. They're not going to have to worry about driving. When they have their license, every car will be self-driving.
0: And I know better. I said not a word.
1: You didn't, and thank you.
0: If I start talking, it's going to turn into a fight because you're already
1: pent up. You literally were silent.
0: So I was like, I said nothing, but in the back of my mind, I'm going, thank goodness it wasn't me. I'm thinking like, thank goodness I'm not driving right now. So we make the turn, you get out to assess the damage. What were you expecting?
1: I'll tell you exactly what I was expecting.
0: I thought the whole side of the truck was going to be ripped off.
1: I thought the tail light was going to be hanging by the wires. I thought what I pictured is I rounded the corner, I hit the parking garage, and it just ripped off because the tail light kind of sticks out a little bit on the side, and I thought it caught it, and like half the bumper was going to be off. That would have been bad, and yes, it could have been worse, but I will tell you, the whole backside of our truck is, I mean, it looks like we were in a NASCAR race. It is scratched to the bare metal on a huge section of it, and I'm embarrassed, and I think this is the universe saying, you thought you were a truck guy, huh? That's what it is. Let's just call it what it is. The universe is saying, you thought you could handle a truck, didn't you, buddy? It's so Joey true. And Lauren.
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0: X1071.
1: It's Joey and Lauren, makeup or breakup. There's a personal choice that Luke makes that he admitted about, and now Misty goes, I can't be with someone like this.
0: Yeah, she's grossed out. Would you be grossed out? It's next on Joey and Lauren.

0: Welcome to Make Up or Break Up. How are you?
1: Hey guys, I'm doing not too bad.
0: Yeah,
2: okay.
0: We're doing well. So good. You said that you felt like you had a good time. You went to, I think you said, like a brew pub. You had some food. You played some darts. Got to know each other. But now nothing from Misty.
1: Yeah, it was just like very strange. And we were just having a really, really, really, really great conversation for, you know, I felt like I lost track of time. We went home and then I didn't hear from her. I texted her a couple of times and I don't know what happened. I mean, I'm kind of worried, but you know.
0: You're not like a big rule guy when it comes to darts. You weren't like, excuse me, your toe was over the line. Nothing like that.
1: No, not at all. A lot of the times I feel like I'm just like, you know, throwing things around. It's a really good conversation piece
0: to have.
1: You're occupied and you get to say whatever.
0: Okay, because sometimes people get weird. It's like, I played pickleball with some people, and I'm like, okay, let's all calm down, all right?
1: I'm competitive, but no, not that bad.
0: Okay.
2: When you guys said goodbye at the end of the date, was there talks about going out again? Did you say, like, hey, we should do this again sometime? And how was that received?
1: Yeah, I mean, she said absolutely. I kind of kept it, like, you know, cool, and I didn't try to, like, go in and, you know, put a move on her or anything like that. I just, you know, wanted to see her again. Mm-hmm. I really enjoyed my time. And she said that we'll absolutely set up something later. So I don't know.
0: All right. Well, we'll play a song, Luke. We'll come back and call Misty, okay?
1: Okay, great. Thank you.
0: Okay, Luke is with us. Misty is coming up next with Makeup or Breakup. It's Joey and Lauren.
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2: It's Joey and Lauren. It is Makeup or Breakup. So Luke went out with Misty and he says they went out, they played some darts, right? So
3: he says darts. Had a it was fun.
2: He said we had a fun, I think he even said in his message, loosey-goosey time. You know, just like just playing some
3: letting
2: darts.
3: Loose.
2: Do you even know how to like score darts?
3: Yeah. You I played darts with some girlfriends.
2: So if I say a triple 20, you know what I'm talking about?
3: What's that?
2: If I say a triple 20, you know what I'm talking about?
3: Maybe I don't.
2: Okay, all right.
3: Maybe I don't remember.
2: Luke's not hearing from Misty anymore. Hello, Luke.

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2: It's Joey and Lauren. It's make up or break up. Luke went out with Misty. They did food, beer, darts. For many people, that's like the trifecta.
3: The perfect date.
2: Yeah.
3: According to Luke.
2: Says we talked about going out again, and he wasn't, you know, he says he's competitive, but he wasn't like one of those role people that's like, no, your toe was over the line or anything like that, like Lauren is with cards, which I've learned recently. Not a huge fan of that, by the way. But we've got Misty's number. Let's talk to Misty.
4: Hello.
2: Hello, is this Misty?
4: Hey, yeah, it's Misty.
2: Misty, hey, this is Joey and Lauren in the morning radio show. And,
3: hey, Misty.
2: How are you?
4: Hello. I'm
2: good. Hi. Well, hey.
3: Hello.
2: Long story short, Luke reached out to us and wanted us to call you. This is what we call makeup or breakup, where we help people that have been ghosted and we understand you're not talking to them anymore.
4: I'm not talking to him. I do need to text him back. I don't know what to say.
2: Okay. I like how you're not talking to him, but you're also not talking to him. So you're not texting
4: not
2: him. What is there a reason, or are you just not, you haven't gotten around to it? Like what's,
4: I haven't gotten around to it, but I honestly, there is a reason, I guess. I mean, I don't know. He just told me something that just kind of stuck with me in my head. And I'm like, I just don't know if I can be with somebody with that choice. I just don't know if I can. Like, it was just a little weird. I mean, I shouldn't even know this yet, but he told me while we were playing darts. I mean, granted, we were having drinks and, you know, we're having fun.
2: Mm-hmm.
4: And he's a cool guy. I mean, put that down. He's very cool. We had a great time. But he told me at that moment that he does not wear underwear, and he never will.
2: Okay.
4: And he went on to say it's because of the microplastics in the underwear.
2: Okay. Microplastics are the thing now. Everyone's very worried about him. So he does not wear any underwear at all.
4: Never, ever, evidently.
3: Okay.
4: I can be with a man who'll never wear underwear, you guys. I mean, I don't know. I feel like mentally I need a man who wears underwear.
3: I'm processing this because a lot of times people, they choose not to wear underwear for many reasons, right? I know people who don't, and I find it odd. I find it unsanitary. Maybe is that the ick you're getting? A little bit like, oh, it feels kind of gross, or like, what's the biggest issue with the non-underwearing situation? And also, that is weird to know about your first date right away. Like, it is a very odd thing to be told.
2: But maybe after a few drinks and darts, he's like, let's just get it out of the way. I'm commando right now. But honestly, if someone's like, I don't want to deal with these microplastics, is that not a good enough reason?
4: In regular clothes, too. I mean, I feel like the options are like all or nothing. I just love that intermediary stage, you know, when you're like half dressed. I just don't think I can live without half dressed in my life.
2: Well, Misty, Luke is actually with us. Definitely not wearing underwear. We know that now.
3: Now everybody does.
2: Yeah. Luke, everyone has their own choice. Why bring it up on the first date, or are you glad you did?
5: Well, hey, Misty. Listen, I mean, I didn't mean to bring it up. Like, it's just like one of those like random things that I, you know, just had on my mind, and I just mentioned it. I don't wear the underwear because, you know, like I said before, the microplastics. I'm very conscious about my health. Like, I don't want anything that has microplastics in it. I don't use, you know, deodorant that has the aluminum in it.
2: Uh-huh. Like, so I know people
5: that's
2: like that.
5: The only reason why I mentioned it. I'm sorry if it came off a little weird.
4: I know we were just, you know, shooting the darts, and it took me back, but I appreciate that, you know, health first, safety first.
2: Yeah,
3: but there's microplastics in
4: everything.
3: Yeah, it
4: just kind of got under my mind, and I was like, oh.
2: And so, Misty, is this something like, I mean, maybe we could find a non-microplastic underwear to find, maybe just, I don't know.
3: Cotton. I think cotton's pretty safe. You must be wearing polyester or something.
2: We could get you some sheepskin loincloth situation going on. Real Tarzan. Misty, Luke, I mean, is this something, Misty, do you want to get over it? Luke, are you like, hey, if someone's not down for this, I'm fine with moving on? Where do we sit here?
4: I mean, would you ever wear underwear that doesn't have microplastics? If you work? I mean, we're going to get right down to it.
5: I mean, I'll be honest, Misty. I don't think that there's like a big deal with it. But like, these days, there's so much microplastics in everything. Because I mean, you say that there's no microplastics, but you know, you stop the band and everything. Yeah. So I've just gotten used to like the being comfortable with
2: the commando.
5: It.
3: Oh my gosh.
2: Luke,
3: why do I
2: Luke,
3: feel so awkward?
2: I
3: this
2: know
3: whole conversation
2: people.
3: Feels awkward to me.
2: Kid that went to my school. Once you go commando, you never go back. So Luke, you keep doing your thing.
3: Oh
2: my now
3: gosh.
2: I'm worried about. You know what? I'm going to take off my underwear now because I just I'm definitely. I got a whole Tupperware situation going on.
3: He's on to something.
2: All right, so it's not going to work out with you. But you know what? Luke, you have all made us more aware of what's going on down there. It's Joey and Lauren.
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7: Good morning. The Mississippi River level is steady. 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
8: Republicans Jason Davis and Wayne Kenneker will be on the ballot in November for a chance at two available seats on the Dubuque County Board of Supervisors. Davis secured 3,150 votes in the primary, or 40.4%, while Kenneker received 2,864 votes, or 36.8%. Across the aisle, Democrats Kristen Dietzel and Rick Dickinson had an uncontested primary and also will advance to November's general election. State-level primary saw Josh Turek win the Democratic Senate primary, while Ashley Hinson won the GOP Senate primary. In the House primaries, Christina Bohanahan won the District 1 Democratic primary over Travis Terrell, and Marionette Miller Meeks won the GOP House primary over David Posh for District 1. In the House primary for District 2, Joe Mitchell won the GOP primary over Charlie McClintock, and Lindsey James won the Democratic primary over her two challengers. In the race for the GOP's nomination for governor, a projected winner was named late in the evening in what was possibly the closest race of the state. Zach Lawn was named the projected winner with 37.8% of the vote, with Randy Feenstra close behind, tallying 37% of the vote. Lawn will advance to the general election to face Rob Sand.
7: A Powerball ticket worth a $500,000 prize was purchased in Dubuque. The winning ticket was purchased at the Quickstar on Kerper Court. According to a press release from the Iowa Lottery, the ticket matched the first five numbers in Monday's drawing but missed the double play Powerball number. The Dubuque ticket was the only ticket nationwide to win a $500,000 prize. A country music star with more than a dozen top 10 hits will headline a concert in Dubuque this summer. Cole Swindell will perform August 14th at Backwaters Amp. Gates open at 6:30 p.m. with the show starting at 8 p.m. Q Casino presale starts at 10 a.m. Thursday. Tickets go on sale to the public at 10 a.m. Friday and can be purchased at backwatersamp.com. The Carnival Corporation announced this week that it has detected a cybersecurity incident where certain travelers' personal information may have been leaked. According to Carnival, the company's IT security team identified unauthorized activity involving a compromised employee's account on April 14th, which exposed personal information including driver's license and passport numbers, phone numbers, names and addresses, and dates of birth. According to a data breach notice, the hack affected the personal information of 5,995,277 people. The company said it is notifying the affected individuals whose data was impacted and offering U.S. customers 2 years of free credit monitoring through TransUnion. For those stories and more, pick up a copy of the Telegraph Herald or go to telegraphherald.com. And the Telegraph Herald is brought to you by TH Media. 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
9: 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River Ridge 12, Ithaca 6. 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And in the IHSA Forest and Sectional Semifinals, Lena Winslow and Dakota at 2, followed by Galena and Forreston. 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And the Twins over the White Sox 6-4. I'm Steve Prestigard.
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19: Here's your X 107.1 Tri-State forecast. Mainly clear today with daytime highs approaching 82. Lows level off around 58. Tonight, partly cloudy skies. Sunshine mixed with clouds at times. Tomorrow, high temperatures reach up to 86. Temperatures a bit above average Friday and Saturday with highs from the low 80s to the mid 80s. Thunderstorms possible both days. Right now, it's 58 degrees. I'm staff meteorologist Jennifer Wojcicki.
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0: X1071.
1: All right, Lauren, let's get your cheese. What do you got today? Big moment.
0: Why should you never argue with a skunk?
1: Why should you never argue with a skunk?
0: Because it just ends up causing a stink.
1: Okay, should have known that was coming. There apparently is an okay wow trend.
0: Yes.
1: And we have to do it.
0: Yes, we are going to do it. Maybe you've seen it all over social media, but we will do it next on Joey and Lauren. I could be-

0: X1071.
1: It's Joey and Lauren, and you know us. We're all down with the trends. Lauren just said, we got to do this trend. I always get excited when Lauren, whether we're at the house, and she's holding her phone, she goes, we got to do this trend. And I go, cool.
2: You're like, yay.
1: So, but Lauren said, hey, on the radio, we got to do this trend. I said, let's do it.
2: Yeah, so it's obviously a trend online that has taken over social media, but I think it would be really funny to do it on the show. Maybe you've seen it. It's where you say a phrase with different styles.
1: And see who does better.
2: There's different phrases people have been using, but I'd say the most viral one is okay, wow. And so we have to go back and forth and say okay, wow, with four different styles. Supportive, disappointed, sarcastic, and flirty. And I've been seeing these videos and they are so funny. Like just seeing people try and change the way they say the phrase.
1: We'll see who does better at saying the phrase, okay, wow, but you got to do it either supportive. Well, you got to do it each supportive.
2: Yeah, in that order.
1: Okay.
2: Mm-hmm. Yeah. And it's funny because the same two words could totally change based on how you say it.
1: Oh, if you're in a relationship, you know how someone can say a word a certain way and you feel like it's World War III.
2: Oh, 100%.
1: Like, wow, the way you said that was kind of rude.
2: Or cool. You know, something like that. So
1: yeah, if you tell someone and they go, cool, or they go, cool, that feels
2: cool.
1: Different.
2: Yeah, it's totally different.
1: Okay, wow. So that's the phrase.
2: Yep. Okay, so let's start it off. I'll have you go first and we'll volley back and forth. So say, okay, wow, supportive.
1: Supportive, okay. So this is, oh, I got a job promotion. Okay. Okay, wow. Okay, wow.
2: That's
1: okay,
2: really good.
1: Wow.
2: That's really good.
1: All right.
2: Okay, all right.
1: Let's hear your supportive.
2: Supportive, okay. Okay, wow. Okay, wow.
1: Whoa, whoa, whoa. No. There's no clapping.
2: I can clap.
1: You added clapping. That's cheating. I didn't know I could clap.
2: I can clap if I want to.
1: You can also do that sarcastic.
2: Rules.
1: Okay. Supportive. I think we both did that fine. I'd be fine with both of those.
2: Okay. Next is disappointed.
1: Okay. Oh, this is great because I'm thinking like, okay, your kid comes home and they tell you something they did over the weekend. Okay. Wow. Yeah. Wow. Okay. Come on now.
2: Wow, that hurt me.
1: Did that sound like a disappointed dad, like in the kitchen, leaning against the oven? Yeah, Dad, I did that. Okay, wow. Oh, okay, wow. I put my fingers by my
2: ass. Yeah, that was good.
1: All right, let's hear you're disappointed.
2: All right. Okay, wow. Did I seem disappointed?
1: That felt more sarcastic
2: really?
1: Than disappointed.
2: Okay, let me try again. Okay, wow.
1: Yeah, there. That was good. That was a disappointed mom. You even like got emotional there.
2: I did. I cried
1: good.
2: A little bit. There was a tear.
1: Next. What's next?
2: Sarcastic.
1: Okay, this is great. This is someone you don't like in your life that's telling you, yeah, we're going to Turks and Caicos for 2 weeks. We just thought a little getaway with the kids would be fun. Nothing too crazy. Okay. All right. Okay. So sarcastic. Okay. Wow. Ooh, no, I didn't like that. Hold on. Sarcastic. Okay, wow. Okay, wow.
2: That feels a little more, that's like a good sarcastic.
1: Okay, let me try. Negative sarcastic. Okay, wow. Wow. Okay, wow.
2: Okay.
1: Okay, wow.
2: All right.
1: I didn't like mine. Go ahead.
2: Okay.
1: Let's hear your sarcastic.
2: Okay, wow.
1: That's, what are you, Jim Carrey in the mask? That was way too big.
2: Sarcastic.
1: Yeah, but then everyone would be like, what are you doing? You got to do it like you're throwing. What, Lauren? I thought these are like real world scenarios.
2: Okay, I'm trying.
1: Right. Okay. So, yeah. So, we're excited. His business is just flourishing. So, we're going to move to a golf course.
2: Okay. Wow.
1: Yeah, I think.
2: No, that's not sarcastic.
1: No, it is sarcastic. But I'm like, you're going to lose a friendship really quick when you do it like that. You got to like. All right, last one.
2: Right,
1: what's the last
2: flirty.
1: One?
2: Flirty. You have to flirty? Do it flirty.
1: Oh, gosh. All right. All right. Here we go. Okay. Wow. That was so creepy.
2: Dude, I don't like that.
1: Hold on. One more time. Okay. Wow. Flirty. Okay. Wow.
2: Yeah, what are you doing with your tongue?
1: Why did you do that? I don't know. Let me try.
2: Oh, my gosh.
1: Okay. Wow.
2: All right.
1: All right, let's hear yours.
2: Flirty. Okay. Okay. Wow.
1: Dang, dude. That's not. That's good. That was good. Mine's like you're someone's like calling
2: you're creeping
1: the
2: police. Me out.
1: Okay. Wow.
2: That was great.
1: That was good. Good job. Way to go.
2: Sign us up. We should be actors.
1: I think so. It's Joey and Lauren
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3: Let's do this thing. Good morning. Hour number three of the show. We are Joey and Lauren. Thanks for hanging out with us today. Lauren, hello, hello.
4: Good morning. I had a scare this morning when I got to the building. I thought I had been fired without knowing because my key card wasn't working.
3: That's it. Check your email. Is your email working?
4: To get into our building, we each have like a little beeper, like little key card, right? And when I was trying to use mine, it kept... it wasn't working. So I actually had to call our coworker to come down and let me in. And I was like frantically checking my emails. I'm like, can I still get into my email account?
3: You know what would be great is if like you call like IT and you're like, hey, my key card's not working. And they're like, oh.
4: Yeah. About that.
3: Have you gotten any emails today yet? Or, you know, I know I've shared this story before, but we had a coworker that worked in IT and shut down a guy's email before he found out. And he literally went and he was like, hey, my email's not working. And he was like, have you met with the boss yet?
4: No, that's so terrible.
3: That's a rough one. That's a rough one.
4: That's bad.
3: All right, we're going to play Listener versus Lauren next on Joey and Lauren.

0: things that I've got.
1: X1071.
2: It's Joey and Lauren, and let's play Listener versus Lauren, the random trivia game to determine who is smarter. And we have Sarah with us today. Sarah, what's going on? How we doing?
3: I'm great. It's Friday. How are you guys?
1: Hey.
2: Oh, Sarah, we're doing wonderful.
1: We're so
2: now,
1: good.
2: Big thing here. Are you an H or no H, Sarah?
3: Oh, I got to have the H. You got to keep it even.
2: Okay, all right, perfect. That's what I wrote down. I wrote down an H, Sarah.
1: That's so, what I wrote down, too. It was meant to be.
2: It was meant to be.
1: Sarah, I love the energy. I feel like you are a lot more awake and excited, which means you're probably going to beat me. You sound
3: smarter. It's already because I had coffee.
1: There you go.
3: Like a lot of it.
2: Yeah, I love it. I love it. So here we go. We're going to kick Lauren out of the studio right now.
1: Good luck, Sarah.
2: Lauren will not be able to hear these three trivia questions, and then we'll bring Lauren back in and see who does better. Here we go, Sarah with an H. Question number one. Behind grape, this is the most popular jelly flavor.
3: Ooh. Cherry?
2: Jelly, like jam jelly for a sandwich?
3: Oh, you're going strawberry.
2: Okay.
3: Strawberry.
2: I was like, let me just make sure we're talking about the same thing, because I'll be honest.
3: I was thinking Jell-O.
2: I've never had cherry jelly in my life, but yes, it is strawberry. All right. Can you guess number three, by the way? This is a bonus. I just want to see if you can get the top three. So grapes, one. Strawberries, two. What do you think three is?
3: Apricot?
2: So I grew up with apricot, but it is actually raspberry. But my mom was huge on the apricot jelly. All right. Question number two. This actor was the most recent actor to play in the most recent action film of Batman. So obviously a lot of actors have been Batman, but who is the actor to play in the most recent live action film of Batman?
3: Oh, my Atlanta. I am horrible. Does his name start with a K?
2: No, it starts with an R. R. So you've had Ben Affleck. It's not him. You've had, what's the guy that was in, oh my gosh, why am I blanking on the guy's name that was in All the Good Ones with the Joker? I can't remember, but it's not him.
3: Oh gosh, yep. I don't know.
2: Any idea?
3: I have no idea.
2: All right. That was a tough one. Here we go. Question number three. In the automobile world, EV stands for what? If someone was talking about a car and saying it's an EV, what does that stand for? What does EV stand for?
3: Like an electronic vehicle?
2: There you go. Electric vehicle,
3: really?
2: Electronic vehicle. I'll take both. Yeah, like a electric vehicle's an EV. So there you go. Two out of three.
3: Oh,
2: I'm bringing
3: okay, cool.
2: Sarah, you're doing great. I'm bringing Lauren back in. Welcome back, Lauren.
1: Thank you.
2: How we doing? All right, question number one. Behind grape, this is the most popular jelly flavor.
1: Ooh, that's a great question. I'm going to go with strawberry.
2: And you would be correct.
1: Okay. I do like the strawberry, but I feel like the chunks, like when there's
2: like
1: chunks in
2: chunks?
1: It, I get a little bleh.
2: I grew up with apricot.
3: Yep, same.
2: Apricot was my mom's jam, no pun intended.
1: But yeah, Sarah, it's like I love the strawberry flavor of the jam.
2: But you didn't like the chunk
1: of
2: jelly?
1: But it's like if I get the chunk of the strawberry, it grosses me out.
2: All right, question number two.
3: You just have to dip the knife in there and just pull out like the
2: That's
3: goo.
2: That's true. Just the goo.
1: See, I like the goo.
2: Hey, can I get a peanut butter and jelly sandwich, but just the goo? That doesn't sound
1: exactly.
2: Weird. All right, question number two, Lauren. Who is the actor to play in the most recent live-action film of Batman?
1: Oh, my gosh.
2: The most live-action film
1: of Batman.
2: Oh, my
1: gosh. They have done a new Batman, but I haven't seen them. I know the new Joker was What's-His-Bucket, Joaquin Phoenix. Oh, my gosh. I don't know. It was Christian Bale was the last one that I watched.
2: That's the name I was thinking about when I was trying to help out Sarah. I was like, Christian Bale was... It's not Christian Bale. In fact, you're two behind. All right, question number three.
1: Really?
2: In the auto world, EV stands for what? Talking about an automobile?
1: Electric vehicle.
2: There you go. And you are correct. So you guys exactly tie. Are you ready to find out the actor to play in the most recent live-action film of Batman?
1: Yes.
2: Robert Pattinson.
1: Oh,
2: Robert
1: right.
2: Pattinson.
1: I
2: so
1: I
2: there's
1: it.
2: Been, I mean, there's been a million of them, but why do I keep blanking on the one guy's
1: Christian
2: name?
1: Bale.
2: There was Christian Bale. Then there was Ben Affleck. He was...
1: not more recent than Christian
2: Bale.
1: No.
2: Yes, he was.
1: No, he was not.
2: Ben Affleck was. Yes, he was.
1: Not more recent than Christian Bale. It was before Christian Bale.
2: I don't agree with you because there was a new Batman not that long ago. But
1: really?
2: Robert Pattinson has been the most recent. Have you seen that Batman movie at all, Sarah? Probably
3: no,
2: not.
3: All yeah. I know is, isn't he in Twilight?
2: He is in Twilight.
3: See, all I could think of is Twilight. And I'm like, I was listening to you guys do a Twilight bit the other week, and that's what I was thinking, but I'm like, I'm wrong.
2: No, you would have been right. Well, guess what?
3: Sorry.
2: Ty always goes to you, Sarah, so stay on the line. We're going to hook you up, all right? Yeah, it's Joey and Lauren.
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1: Here's your X1071 Tri-State forecast. Highs around 82 today under mainly clear skies. Lows level off around 58 tonight, partly cloudy skies. Sunshine mixed with clouds at times. Tomorrow, high temperatures reach up to 86. Temps above average Friday and Saturday with highs from the low 80s to the mid 80s. Thunderstorms possible both days. Right now, 61. I'm staff meteorologist Jennifer Vujcicki. Joey.

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1: It's Joey and Lauren, and I need to be hypnotized. And I know what you're thinking. Oh, you're full of smoke. No, I'm kind of serious because I don't want to live the rest of my life like this. And I believe in hypnotization because I have been hypnotized.
0: Do? You have?
1: Well, I've been hypnotized. I was hypnotized in my sophomore year of high school.
0: How do you say it?
1: Hypnotized.
0: Say it slower.
1: Hypnotized. Hypnotized.
0: Hypnotized.
1: Oh. All right. I need to be hypnotized. And now it sounds weird to me. But I, when I was in high school, we had a hypnotist come over, like to the school to
0: Why?
1: Do like a little. So I don't know because that's what they did.
0: So
1: I feel
0: funny.
1: Like they don't do that at schools
0: no.
1: anymore. Do they? Are schools still bringing in magicians?
0: Yeah, hypnotizing thing.
1: It was a great time. It was like, hey, let's bring over the hypnotist, and yeah. So I got hypnotized. It is kind of a crazy experience. But here's why I need to be hypnotized. And if you've been following the show, even for the last couple months, you should know this story. I recently had a sub sandwich that I got delivered to the house. It was Lauren was gone with the boys, and our rule is you can DoorDash if you're home alone, right? And so I got a sandwich that I love from a sandwich place that I love. I got a club sandwich, and I got the worst bout of food poisoning that I've ever had in my life. I mean, literally to the point where I could barely move my body. It was awful. It was terrible. I was sick, throwing up, all of it. Since that moment, this sandwich that I used to get pretty regularly, the thought of it makes me sick. Like, absolutely sick. I see commercials for this restaurant. Can't watch the commercials. Can't look at it.
0: So you couldn't order anything at this restaurant.
1: Not a thing, Lauren.
0: Even if it's not the sandwich that you got sick from.
1: If I see a video on social media of this restaurant, I skip it. I can't do it. And most recently, it's also a place that my mom and dad love. And I got my mom a gift card. She sent me a picture. Totally innocent. My mom sent me a picture telling her thank you for the gift card. And she sent me a picture of the sandwich. My mom and I get the same sandwich. And I literally opened the text, saw the picture, and had to turn my phone around. I had to literally flip my phone. It made me sick.
0: This gives you
1: just
0: that
1: looking
0: queasy
1: at the picture of the sandwich. So I can't live the rest of my life like this because I miss that sandwich. It's got roast beef. It's got turkey. It's got bacon on it.
0: So this is what I don't understand. You miss it, but even the thought of it makes you sick. So how do you miss something that makes you physically ill?
1: Well, I'm just saying, like, I never knew it was going to be my last time having it. And it is a sandwich place that you like a lot, too. And I feel like that's messed up because we'll never go there as a family unless I get hypnotized and I want to snap out of it. So, listen, there's hypnotizers that go out and they snap people of their smoking habits and all these things. I need a hypnotist to come to my house, or maybe we do it live on the air, hypnotize me and be like, Joey, you like the club sandwich again. It didn't make you sick. You're crazy. It's the most delicious thing ever.
0: I'd love to see it. I'm down. I think I have my opinions on the hypnotizing. I think it's a little...
1: Well, you've never been hypnotized.
0: Yeah.
1: You don't think it works?
0: I have opinions on it.
1: So what are your opinions of hypnotizing? Do you think all those people, when you go to like a conference and they hypnotize like a group of people on a stage?
0: I would never be volunteering. I'll just say that.
1: Okay.
0: I would never volunteer.
1: Well, I mean, I think there is a part of you that goes, what if they could like long-term hypnotize you? That'd be freaky.
0: I don't like the, I'm not big into the sorcery stuff.
1: But
0: I feel like that kind of falls in that category.
1: A little Harry Pottery. Yeah, I gotcha.
0: And so I'm like, all right, if you want to do that, you do that. I have considered, because I have what I would call a debilitating problem with the sound of people eating, chewing, smacking, popping, like any mouth noises.
1: Yeah, you got misophobia
0: or whatever. Into a complete rage.
1: Okay, so.
0: And I've thought about maybe somebody could snap me out of that because it's horrifying. It's horrible.
1: So how about this? Hypnotizer? What's the name?
0: Hypnotist.
1: Oh, okay.
0: Hypnotist.
1: Okay. Hypnotist.
0: Hypnotist.
1: Hypnotist comes to the studio.
0: Okay.
1: I don't know what our budget is, so maybe we just give you some free love, we plug your brand, and in the same time, you hypnotize me, do I like club sandwiches again, and then you get rid of Lauren's debilitating misophobia. One is a lot more important than the other, but I want my club sandwich back.
0: I don't know. I don't know that I would volunteer.
1: Is it worth the shot, though? Because, Lauren, I don't think I can go to that restaurant again. I literally shuddered when my mom sent me a photo of the sandwich.
0: That makes me sad because I was craving that place the other day, and you're like, I can't do it. I can't do it.
1: And now I'm worried about the entire deli sandwich family Because I'll be honest, I have not eaten a deli sandwich since that day. From anywhere, from any company, any restaurant, any business. And that worries me because I do like deli sandwiches.

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1: It's Joey and Lauren. Fix My Life is coming up next. You save money for your newly graduated son as he begins his life after high school. Can you take that money away because you don't think he's ready for it?
0: You change your mind. Does he deserve the money? Next on Joey and Lauren. She's

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3: It's Joey and Lauren, and it's Fix My Life. Tyson sent us a message. There's a lot of parents that are probably going through this experience right now. He has a recent graduate son, and him and his wife are having this big debate over a nest egg that they set up for their son when he graduates. But they said the last year and a half, things have changed. I'll read it to you, okay? So Tyson sent us a message. And by the way, if you ever want to get on Fix My Life, you can send us a message, social media. We got an email out there somewhere, whatever. And we would love to help solve your problems. This one says, well, my son has graduated and things have changed in the last year to 18 months. My son has gone all in on the travel, be an internet personality, and not exactly the trade school or college plan like we thought. Here's the problem. My wife and I have set up a nest egg for him, but definitely that doesn't feel right considering his priorities have changed. My wife says it's still his. I say let's wait it out. Heck, I've even thought about using it to a boat. For a boat.
4: Jeez.
3: Can you help us out? Love to hear other parents' perspectives that have maybe had this happen. And yeah, I mean, kids, you think your kid is going to be one way. They probably turn out a different way, which is totally fine. But it's also
4: very common.
3: Very common. Mm-hmm. I've got some family members that I feel like we're probably in the same situation where it's like, oh, we thought it was going to be college or maybe a trade school or maybe a job or you're going to be a real estate agent or you thought something was going to turn
4: into a career.
3: Or take
4: over the family business. I've seen those situations
3: farmers,
4: too.
3: Oh my, I'm from a farming town. Mm-hmm. Guess what? Most farmers are relying on their oldest child or one of their children to take over the farm. And there's plenty of kids that go, dad, mom, don't want to be a farmer.
4: I don't want to do that. Yeah. Okay. So your child is entitled, in my opinion, this is totally opinion based. Your child is entitled to have a life and career that they desire to have. I think that it's unfair to just think your child wants exactly what you want. And that will be a pill that I have to swallow one day, I'm sure, when our kids are older. But right now we're talking about monster trucks and Paw Patrol. So we're not even there yet, right? But I also hate giving financial advice. I just feel like I don't want to say the wrong thing. But I don't know that you withhold it completely, but I also don't think you give it all. Because I think it's a dangerous, slippery slope depending on the situation with your kid. My thing would be talk to them about what's important. And what is important is having a job. Like, to survive, you have to have a job. So if your child just wants to float around and never work or just use money off of you guys, like that is also a problem too, right? Having a job is very important. What job do they want? How will they achieve getting that job? Does it require schooling? I mean,
3: sure.
4: There's a lot
3: or
4: to
3: training
4: it.
3: Or whatever.
4: Yeah.
3: But let's just throw out a figure. And I don't know what the figure is. He did not put the figure in there. I mean, to me, that would maybe change things a little bit. But let's just go $20,000. Let's just say it's $20,000. If you gave your, which is not, that's not life changing. That won't pay for all of schooling. That won't pay, right? But it'll still obviously help with whatever.
4: Yeah.
3: But if your son was like, hey, I want to travel the world and I'm going to live off this $20,000 till I run out, would that be seen as a wise spend of the money? Some people may say yes. Some people literally may say traveling the world, you learn things, cultures, all that stuff. But I can see someone
4: and
3: saying,
4: do it now before you have a family. When it's
3: but I can see someone saying $20,000 and it goes on a trip and it's used when you're not working. Because the problem is if you travel the world, most people aren't working when they're traveling the world. Unless.
4: So wait, does the son know about the money?
3: I don't think so. Because he said nest egg. I mean, maybe. I didn't. I mean, I wasn't given anything when I graduated. But, I mean, I'll get something with my parents today, I think. But I don't ask them. Maybe I should.
4: It's a weird conversation.
3: It is kind of weird. I'm just assuming I'll get something when they die. But
4: yeah. I mean, you'll get a lot less than the rest of your siblings because they love you the least.
3: Yeah.
4: But, you know.
3: My advice, hold on to
4: just
3: it.
4: Just kidding.
3: Hold on to it. And don't hold on to it to say when you go to college or when you go to trade school. It is your money. It's not your kid's money. It is your money. But the whole plan for that money was to help your son out when they go out into the quote-unquote real world. I would hold it. I hope it's investing, so it's gaining interest. And I would wait for that first time you feel like he's making that responsible step to whatever the career will be or whatever the future will be. The moment my son says, I want to do this when I grow up, or I want to do this, or I want to buy my first house, then the nest egg goes to them.
4: I think when your child expresses the desire to purchase a home or buy a car or start a business. No, not a car, if they didn't have one. What about starting a business?
3: Yes.
4: Starting a business. Obviously, some sort of a trade school or training.
3: Yep.
4: What about buying a house? Place to live.
3: Yes. Yes, I'm fine with buying a house, but I would say interest rates and those things, yes. But the problem is with the car, it's a depreciating asset. So it doesn't, most homes appreciate.
4: What if the car is to help with a business that they're trying to start?
3: Yes. And if, I would say this, if the car's a responsible car, but if you're like, I need a Bugatti.
4: I'm such a freaking sucker. If this is our giving, like, here, baby, anything you want, I save this
3: for
4: you.
3: The car has to be, I'm not saying they have to buy a boring car, but the car has to be, so I'll take it back on the car, but it's got to be a responsible car.
4: Yeah.
3: Doesn't say it can't have flash, but if it's like something with a body kit that can't even go over a speed bump. All right. Well, let's do this. 68719.
4: What
3: I
4: do
3: guarantee.
4: We know?
3: What, our kids you're are right. Little. We don't know anything. 68719. Parents, where you feel like I've got this money for my kid, but I'm really worried they're going to blow it if I give it to them now. How do you handle this? We'll read your text coming up next. It's Joey and Lauren
4: on X 1071.

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3: It's Joey and Lauren. It is Fix My Life. Tyson sent us a message. He says that he's in a sticky parent situation. We do need to throw out disclaimers. We're not giving official financial advice, and we don't know what we're talking about. Our kids are very young, okay? But he says they have a nest egg for their son when he graduates. He has graduated, but they said the last year to 18 months, it's been a little wild where a lot of priorities have changed for their son. And by the way, he was like college, trade school, anything responsible, but his son is like going all in on the, hey, give me the money and I'll go to Europe for 3 weeks. I don't know how long you could last on whatever the nest egg is, but
4: sure.
3: Basically this idea of let me go on a crazy experience, spend a lot of money on the experience. I won't be working during that experience. And there goes the nest egg.
4: Yeah, a lot of texts on this from parents with some pretty sound advice. Some people pretty passionate. This one says, absolutely give it to him. If you've been telling him about this money, then it is his. You don't suddenly change the rules because you don't like the dream he's chosen. This one says, I was the kid in this scenario. So here's a real tried and true situation. It says, my parents gave me the money when I turned 18. I blew almost all of it, traveling, concerts, random adventures with my friends. It was the greatest year of my life, but also my biggest financial regret. If I could go back, I would beg them to hold it.
3: Lauren, ask yourself this. And that we just keep using 20,000 as the example. I don't know what the nest egg is. If you were 18 and your mom gave you $20,000, would you have been responsible with it?
4: Probably not. Probably not. I was a pretty responsible kid.
3: I think it's really hard for 18-year-olds to see 20 grand and to not at least be like, this could be car, this could be
4: there
3: this.
4: There needs to be some guidance with investing or this or that.
3: I mean, listen, like we have plans for our kids, but those financial, they're locked into certain things. Our kids... You know, I'm trying to set aside for the kids. And guess what? The financial institution tells me I can't use it on certain things.
4: There's a reason why.
3: If a bank or a financial institution or an investment firm can be like, hey, it can only be used for this. Why can't I as a parent say, sorry, buddy, it can only be
4: Good
3: used
4: point.
3: For this?
4: This text says, guys, we went through this exact thing. We had saved $18,000 for our son for college. He decided he wanted to backpack through Europe instead. We told him the money was for education or career training. He was not happy with us, but 2 years later, he enrolled in an electrician program and thanked us for not handing it over.
3: I feel like most kids would thank you for putting it towards something. I feel like most kids would.
4: Yeah, this one says life isn't only about careers. If my kid wanted to see the world, learn languages, volunteer, gain life experience, I would support that. So see, there's angles on both sides. Like if he's going to have this incredible year and learn and grow and develop as a person. Some people would say, I would give money for that.
3: Is it financially responsible? I understand traveling or doing some cool experience. And I will say, if you want to travel the world, heck of a lot easier before kids.
4: Mm-hmm.
3: But is it financially wise to take 2 months off and not work and just travel? I would say no. The most I would take off of work is like 2 weeks.
4: You could take more off than that. Come on.
3: I would take whatever my PTO is. But
4: this one says, and by the way, a lot of people texting saying, don't even tell him about it. If he doesn't know, don't tell him yet. But this one says, we compromised. Our son actually got 25% of the money we saved for travel and to figure himself out. The other 75% stayed untouched until he chose what
3: Brilliant.
4: He wanted to do.
3: Okay. Brilliant. I don't know why I didn't think about this. Budget the nest egg. So then you tell them what the whole nest egg is and you divide it in what is, and you give the portion for fun. I think that's maybe the best thing because that's what we do with our own life. What we should be doing with our own life is the money we make from our job, we divide it into bills, we divide it into savings, we divide it into emergencies, we divide it into fun. And maybe that's what you need to do. So instead of all 25 goes to boring stuff, maybe you say, all right, here's 20,000. You get 3,000 for fun. Sure. Go decide what you want to do with that $3,000.
4: One other text here says, my parents held my college fund when I dropped out. I was furious for years, but looking back now at 35, they saved me from making a very expensive mistake.
3: I mean, I've thought of a few things. You can turn it into a retirement account, so you can turn it to when they retire. So be like, all right, you'll get it when you're 65 or whatever. The other thing is, and this I think is key, don't tell your kids. I'm not telling our kids. I mean, our boys, you know, I'm not telling them. Mm-hmm. I'm not going to say, hey, boys, look what your account says. Nope. No. They will find out at the end.
4: Yep.
3: And if whatever I have a boat,
4: like.
3: I have a boat.
4: If we go on a really fancy vacation, well, then whatever.
3: Sorry, boys, we missed your vacation. We went to Turks and Caicos. All right. Well, keep texting us. It's Joey and Lauren.
4: On X107.1.
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16: Here's your X1071 Tri-State forecast. Highs around 82 today under mainly clear skies. Lows level off around 58 tonight, partly cloudy skies. Sunshine mixed with clouds at times. Tomorrow, high temperatures reach up to 86. Temps above average Friday and Saturday with highs from the low 80s to the mid 80s. Thunderstorms possible both days. Right now, it's 63 degrees. I'm staff meteorologist Jennifer Vujicic.

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1: All right, it's our Wednesday tradition. Coming up on Joey and Lauren, we answer your would you rather questions.
0: Yeah, you can text them in to 68719 and we will answer your questions next on Joey and Lauren.

0: It's a Would You Rather Wednesday with Joey and Lauren in the morning on X107.1. Extreme hit music.
1: It's Joey and Lauren. It's time for Would You Rather Wednesday. We answer your Would You Rather questions that you text in 268719. Lauren, fire them away. What do we got this week?
2: This one is always a very relevant question. I don't know if we've done it before, but I have a very strong opinion on it.
1: Okay.
2: Would you rather have unlimited free gas or unlimited free groceries?
1: Free groceries.
2: Really? I thought you'd go gas because of how expensive it is.
1: I'm just thinking about the future. I see a future 20, 30, 40 years from now, everyone's got an electric car.
2: My answer was going to be unlimited free groceries as well because I don't drive that far.
1: Yeah.
2: Yes, it sucks when I have to fill up my tank.
1: Is there a limit on groceries too?
2: I don't think so.
1: I mean, gas, I'm not buying extra gas for fun.
2: Right?
1: I'm not being like, oh yeah, give me gas.
2: But people who have to travel long distances frequently are more affected by the expensive gas. So they would probably choose gas.
1: But
2: I'm
1: also
2: saying I don't drive very far.
1: If you take a week off for vacation, you can't, like, then the free gas means nothing, but the free groceries could still help out.
2: That's true.
1: Plus, think about going to the grocery store and getting whatever you want. Like, you want steaks, you get steaks. You want the nice brand of paper towels, you get the nice brand of paper towels. You're not worried about it.
2: That's true. You're not skimping on those things. This one says, would you rather never do laundry again or never wash dishes again?
1: Laundry.
2: Never do laundry again.
1: And that's not even close. It's not even close. I told you the other day, I said, I think I'm done washing clothes outside of my underwear. Like, really? I'm just done. Because I wash clothes that don't need to be washed. They're probably not dirty, but I'm just in the habit. I'm just doing undies and socks. I'm going to do undies and socks for like a month, and I'm going to see how my life changes.
2: Yeah, that's amazing. How about this one? Would you rather make $500,000 a year, but you hate your job? It's the worst. Every day, you're just hating it. Or you make $50,000 a year at a job you love.
1: I mean, hating your life every day would suck. Like going to work and hating. I know.
2: All the things you could do with that.
1: I know, but it's still 8 hours a day. It's 8 hours a day, Lauren. Think of not enjoying 8 hours every day. You don't know what that's like. You enjoy your work.
2: I do. Gosh, you might be right on that one. Happiness is better, but the money.
1: But also the stress of the paying the bills and the budget. Like that's, you know. On $50,000, you got to watch what you're spending. So there is stress on both ends. On one end, you're like, yeah, I just got to get through work, but at least, you know, I'm not worried about X, Y, and Z.
2: What if I choose the $500,000 a year? I hate my job, but I just turn it off.
1: But you could sell feet pics.
2: Like, no, I mean, I turn off. Like, when I'm done working, I'm done working. So I don't think about it.
1: Yeah, you still hate it. Still driving into work, you're just like, oh, I hate this job.
2: But I make $500,000 a year. I can do some stuff
1: with
2: that. I know.
1: Do the $50,000, be happy, and sell feet pics. To make up for the next.
2: You're probably right. It'd probably be best to choose the happiness where you're not stressed all day long. This one says, would you rather relive high school with everything that you know now or start life over again at age 25?
1: I ain't going back to high school. I ain't going back to high school.
2: You couldn't pay me.
1: No way. Because while I may know a bunch of things, I have to go to high school now in today's day and age. And I'm not ready for the skibbity toilet riz. I'm not ready for that. No way.
2: That's true, because I thought high school was hard when I was in high school, but I think now is...
1: No.
2: Bless you, kids that are in high school. Bless you.
1: I don't know how y'all are doing it.
2: It's rough, but I think you're right.
1: Isn't homework dying? Like, the homework's not as much of a thing anymore. Can anybody confirm that? I mean, our son was just in kindergarten, and he didn't have homework, but like...
2: I actually think that that's inaccurate.
1: Okay.
2: Because I do think there's a lot of kids that still do a lot of homework.
1: Because that homework, I would rather have a job I hate than homework. Seriously, I hated homework and tests and all that stuff. I am so glad the real world doesn't have just a bunch of tests left and right.
2: Think of homework now, though. I feel like kids be cheating with ChatGPT.
1: Oh, I can't imagine.
2: I'm just saying.
1: Yeah.
2: You probably are. This one says, would you rather find out that your spouse spent $10,000 without telling you? Or snooped through every message on your phone?
1: Go ahead.
2: Snoop through my messages.
1: Who wrote that text?
2: Ain't no way, Joey. You spend 10 grand without telling me and be like, first of all, where'd you get the money?
1: Yeah.
2: No way.
1: Snoop through the messages.
2: Please
1: I do not care. Go look at my text. I don't care. You're going to be embarrassed because you're going to be like, you're such an idiot You're gonna laugh at how I text my buddies.
2: It's also a lot of text to myself, reminding myself of stuff.
1: Yeah.
2: So it's just me talking to myself.
1: Go ahead. Go look at my photos, my search history. I don't care.
2: That is your Would You Rather Wednesday.
1: It's Joey and Lauren.
3: You're waking up with Joey and Lauren in the morning. Come along for the ride. Turn it up. 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
1: All right, let's do this thing. Good morning, Lauren. How we doing?
2: Good. You doing good? Yourself?
1: You know what? I'm doing great. I'm a ball of nerves. My favorite hockey team is playing in the Stanley Cup final, so most people don't care, but I care. And it's going to be a big week. We'll see how it all shakes out. So
2: I got to say, every time I watch a hockey game, I go, how are these guys turning around and playing another game in a couple of days? Like, I could not physically recover from that for months. Like, even just the skating alone. Take out the fact that they're getting, like, hit up against the glass and things like that. Just the skating alone at that speed, and I would literally, my legs, I'd pull something.
1: Someone told me that plays hockey. They said, you know, like, when you watch sports, like, you'll see people and you're like, they're just a freak athlete. They could probably play, like, three sports. He says hockey players is not like that. Like, you should see them try and play basketball. They're awful because they're so used to skating.
2: Yeah,
1: that like they, running they is like, with their sneakers. They're just like, come on, man, where's my stick?
2: I if you put me on ice skates, I'll fall in a second. All it's just crazy.
1: Trending stories are up next.
2: Yeah, bug spray's not working, y'all. I just read new data on mosquitoes, and it's next on Joey and Lauren.
5: Joey and Lauren in the morning.

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2: It's Joey and Lauren, and let's get your trending stories. Lauren, what's trending?
3: The way you hold your phone reveals a lot about your personality. According to body language experts, they have broken down what it means based on how you hold your phone. How do you hold your phone?
2: So, with my right hand, even though I'm left-handed, I hold it with my right hand. I have my four fingers on the back, obviously my thumb in the front. And then I do have my wallet on the back, and it does open sometimes if I'm like,
3: so you have the thing around your hand.
2: Kind of like a pop socket
3: thing. You must be ambidextrous in some way.
2: I think I am, yeah.
3: Because there's no way I'm holding my phone with my left hand that often. I am right-handed. I don't think I could do stuff with my left hand.
2: I guess I am. You know what? I'm going to start saying that because I golf right-handed. And everyone, every time I golf, they're like, aren't you a lefty? And I'm like, yeah, I'm a non-golf.
3: But you can't write to save your life with your right hand, right?
2: No, but hold. I just held my phone in my left hand. That's gross.
3: So funny. Okay, so they say the one-hand grip. So if you use one hand, navigating with one hand and a thumb reveals a carefree, confident risk-taker.
2: Who holds their phone with both hands?
3: Some people.
2: Well, you double scrolling with both phones?
3: So look, I'm holding it with two hands right now.
2: Oh, okay. I guess.
3: The two-hand, one thumb, which is what I was just doing, that says that you are disciplined, cautious, and a methodical thinker.
2: Two hands, one thumb? I do not like holding my phone with two hands.
3: The two-hand, two thumb, whoever the heck does that, or I guess typing with two thumbs, that makes sense. It shows an adaptable, high-energy individual obsessed with speed and efficiency.
2: Well, I don't know how y'all do it with these iPhone 17 Samsung Plus ones that are huge. I've never wanted one of the Plus phones that's like way big. No thanks.
3: By the way, the one like index finger scroll, that to me says you've got to be over 50. That's 55 over, right?
2: Yeah, absolutely.
3: It says holding the phone with one hand and navigating with the opposite index finger.
2: Oh, yeah. I want your retirement account. I'll just say that.
3: This says it signals deep creativity and wisdom. There you go, wisdom.
2: Yeah, so that's my mom. My mom is, I can see my mom looking at her phone right now. She holds with her left hand and she index fingers right hand.
3: That's so funny.
2: And then she'll move her glasses to view something. She'll be like, what's that?
3: This is unfortunate, especially those who spend a lot of time outdoors, camping, you name it. And you use the mosquito repellent. New data is showing that mosquitoes may actually be attracted to bug repellent.
2: It's genius. It's genius by the companies. They're like, hey, let's make a mosquito repellent, but let's actually make you more attractive.
3: Why is that genius? Oh, because then
2: marketing.
3: They have to keep using it.
2: Because then they got to keep using it. Because then you get bit again. You're like, I need more.
3: Why am I itchy now all of a sudden? Like I have a bug bite.
2: They say that about certain chapstick companies. I don't know if that's true or not, but the chapstick puts an ingredient in the stick that actually makes your lips more chapped.
3: You should fact check this for me. Will you Google it or something?
2: Yeah.
3: Will you ask your phone if there's fiberglass in chapstick?
2: That's what I've heard.
3: Somebody once told me, they're like, you know, Burt's Bees or whatever. And I'm not calling them out intentionally, but somebody was like, this one company, they put fiberglass in their chapstick, so you have to keep using it over and over.
2: Yeah, so the rumor usually comes from people noticing tiny crystals or gritty particles in lip balm when it gets old or rehardens. So it says no.
3: No, it's false. Okay, that's what I thought. I was like, what company would intentionally put like harmful glass inside their
2: chapstick?
3: This
2: is what we're here for. No one spreads misinformation better than we do, okay?
3: This story is hilarious. The Teletubbies Sopranos crossover, you heard this story, happened years ago. It has resurfaced where there was a TV channel in Iceland that was airing Teletubbies. But you know Teletubbies, they don't have like dialogue.
2: Yeah, they don't talk.
3: There were subtitles and they accidentally somehow loaded subtitles from the Sopranos over Teletubbies. So you've got Teletubbies.
2: I'm gonna shoot you and put you in the river. Easy, purple Teletubby.
3: Oh my gosh! Yeah, it just cracked me up. I remember my younger siblings watching Teletubbies.
2: See,
3: so creepy.
2: We were just old enough where it wasn't cool. There was no way we were going. Like we were too old.
3: I don't remember when it came out, but I remember watching it, being like, "What is this?" But my younger siblings were like upset.
2: Yes, the baby son. The son was a baby's face.
3: I still remember Teletubbies. What was the red guy's name was Poe. I just remember that. Poe. Do you remember how the song goes? No,
2: Lauren, I didn't
3: watch
2: it.
3: You have any idea?
2: I was the youngest.
3: I have to look it up.
2: I was youngest of my family, so there's no way they would allow Teletubbies on the TV.
3: And those are some of your trending stories.
2: It's Joey and Lauren.
3: Hey, it's Joey and Lauren on X107.1 Extreme Hit Music.
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7: Here's your X107.1 Tri-State forecast. Highs around 82 today under mainly clear skies. Lows level off around 58 tonight, partly cloudy skies. Sunshine mixed with clouds at times. Tomorrow, high temperatures reach up to 86. Temps above average Friday and Saturday with highs from the low 80s to the mid 80s. Thunderstorms possible both days. Currently 69. I'm staff meteorologist Jennifer Vujicic.

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1: It's Joey and Lauren. I'm going to ruin a lot of days today, and I want to apologize for that. But we're about spreading the truth here, all right? Just trying to give you with the facts. Italian dishes that aren't even Italian. So how many of you go out there and are like, oh, I love Italian food? I'm going to list the dishes that, yeah, you can't go to Italy, you can't go to Rome, and they'll be like, oh, yeah, we got that coming
0: up
1: for you.
0: They'll tell me spaghetti's not Italian. I grew up on spaghetti.
1: Probably the way you've had it.
0: But it's different than the way I've had it.
1: Well, I've shared this many times, and we'll start with this. And this is my little dinner party trick. Lauren hates this. But when I learn a random fact that I don't think a lot of people know, I make it my whole personality. And I've done that with Caesar salad. So let's start off from the top rope. Most people, when they think of Caesar salad, they would probably think it's somewhat Italian, right? I think most people, a lot of Italian restaurants do it.
0: Maybe. I don't know why my brain makes me think maybe it's a Greek thing. I feel like Greek.
1: I've never thought of it.
0: No,
1: I think
0: you
1: a Greek salad is a Greek thing.
0: Oh, I guess that's true.
1: Well, either way, Caesar salad, nothing to do with Italian. In fact, it was invented in Mexico. It was invented in Mexico as a salad that they were like, hey, we've got a bunch of tourists. How do we make them feel special? How do we make them feel fancy? Let's invent a salad. So what's crazy is technically you should be able to go to a Mexican restaurant and start off with a Caesar salad.
0: Cinco de Mayo.
1: Which is
0: have a Caesar salad.
1: That never happens. I've never been like, yeah, before I start with the chimichanga, let me get a Caesar salad, right? That's just something that doesn't exist.
0: How funny.
1: Okay, so that's
0: yeah,
1: the
0: I've
1: first
0: heard that
1: thing.
0: Before.
1: Maybe this will surprise you, maybe not. But let's start with old fettuccine Alfredo. That's right. Fettuccine Alfredo, the way you know it, the way you love it, with the fettuccine noodles and the Alfredo sauce. Guess what? Not Italian. You cannot go to Italy and go get yourself a fettuccine Alfredo.
0: So what is it there? When you say the way I know it, is it different? Like, do they make it differently?
1: They do like noodles with just like butter, but they don't do like the Alfredo sauce. They certainly don't do it with fettuccine noodles. It's more like a, you know, what's it called? Cacio e pepe? Is that what it's called, cacio e pepe?
0: I have no idea.
1: You know what I'm saying? You don't know what I'm saying when I say cacio e pepe?
0: I like I know what you're talking about.
1: Okay, so yeah, Alfredo sauce
0: well, shoot.
1: Like that doesn't exist. Here we go. This is another rough one. A lot of times when you go to a restaurant and you get pasta, you get garlic bread on the side.
0: Mm-hmm.
1: Not Italian. That is not in Italy. Garlic bread.
0: How that started.
1: Yeah. Garlic bread with pasta. Bread is only served with scarpetta, which is not a side dish. So they never serve garlic bread on the side.
0: Right. I'm wondering who started that. Who decided
1: would,
0: we need a
1: I
0: side
1: I would
0: of
1: just assume America. I would assume America's like, yeah, this is great, but give me some garlic bread, right? Okay, so spaghetti and meatballs are separate dishes. Now, I think if you go to nice Italian restaurants, they normally, meatballs is like an appetizer, but that's how mm-hmm. it is there. You'll get like a meatball or like two meatballs in a dish with a little bit of marinara. It's not served on top of spaghetti.
0: I've never actually really loved spaghetti and meatballs. I would rather have a spaghetti with a meat sauce than the big old fat meatballs on top of the spaghetti.
1: So I hate to tell you that. That's just ragu. That's not spaghetti. So if you have ground beef in your spaghetti, that is not Italian. Okay?
0: That's just the way my mama did it. In fact, my mom would do ground beef and sausage, like a half and half blend. So it would be like a Jimmy Dean and a ground beef, and then you had the pasta sauce, the Prego.
1: Can't get that in Naples.
0: No, probably not.
1: And then the last one, this hurts. Outside of even, like, they even say chicken parmesan is not very Italian, but putting chicken on any pasta dish is totally not Italian.
0: Really?
1: So,
0: okay.
1: A chicken fettuccine Alfredo.
0: Blasphemy.
1: They would literally, they would be like, this doesn't exist here. You're making this up. Like,
0: oh
1: we don't
0: God.
1: Do this. I don't know what one hurts the most. I think knowing that if I went to Rome on vacation and I wanted a big old heaping bowl of pasta, to know I wouldn't get a side of garlic bread is kind of hurtful. Not a breadstick, not a garlic bread, not garlic toast, not any of it.
0: I also feel like I'd be like, I came all this way. What do you mean you don't have Alfredo? This is what my dreams were.
1: We would blow their mind if we showed them the old Texas toast, five cheese Italian frozen bread that we serve all the time.
0: That bread is not good. I don't know why we eat it all the time.
1: Oh, it's great.
0: I'm not
1: a fan. What's it called? New York, what's the brand called? It's New York something.
0: Some Texas toast and it's got that layer of cheese.
1: I'm going to go to Italy, bring my own, and then be like, would you mind popping this in your air fryer? Could go really good with this cacio e pepe. It's Joey and Lauren.
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1: All right, coming up on the show, makeup or breakup. Why would you admit this on your very first date? Like, this is something they need to know.
2: Immediate no for Misty. Immediate no. And it's next on Joey and Lauren.

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2: It's Joey and Lauren. It is Makeup or Breakup. So Luke went out with Misty and he says they went out, they played some darts, right? So
3: he says had a fun.
2: He said we had a fun, I think he even said in his message, loosey-goosey time. You know, just like just playing some
3: letting
2: darts.
3: Loose.
2: Do you even know how to like score darts?
3: Yeah. You I played darts with some girlfriends on a camping trip.
2: So if I say a triple 20, you know what I'm talking about?
3: What's that?
2: If I say a triple 20, you know what I'm talking about?
3: Maybe I don't.
2: Okay, all right.
3: Maybe I don't remember.
2: Luke's not hearing from Misty anymore. Hello, Luke. Welcome to Makeup or Breakup. How are you?
4: Hey, guys. I'm doing not too bad.
2: Yeah,
4: how are you
2: guys
3: okay.
2: doing today? We're doing well. So you said that you felt like you had a good time. You went to, I think you said, like a brew pub. You had some food. You played some darts. Got to know each other. But now nothing from Misty?
4: Yeah, it was just like very strange. And we were just having a really, really, really, really great conversation for, you know, I felt like I lost track of time. We went home and then I didn't hear from her. I texted her a couple of times and I don't know what happened. I mean, I'm kind of worried, but you know.
2: You're not like a big rule guy when it comes to darts. You weren't like, excuse me, your toe was over the line. Nothing like that.
4: No, not at all. A lot of the times I feel like I'm just like, you know, throwing things around. It's a really good conversation piece
2: it is,
4: to have. You're occupied and

0: say whatever.
1: Okay, because sometimes people get weird. It's like, I played pickleball with some people, and I'm like, okay, let's all calm down, all right?
2: When you guys...
0: No, I'm competitive, but no, not that bad.
1: Okay.
2: When you guys said goodbye at the end of the date, was there talks about going out again? Did you say, like, hey, we should do this again sometime? And how was that received?
0: Yeah, I mean, she said absolutely. You know, I kind of kept it, like, you know, cool, and I didn't try to, like, go in and, you know, put a move on her or anything like that. I just, you know, wanted to see her again. Mm-hmm. I really enjoyed my time. And she said that we'll absolutely set up something later. So I don't know.
1: All right. Well, we'll play a song, Luke. We'll come back and call Misty, okay?
0: Okay, great. Thank you.
1: Okay, Luke is with us. Misty is coming up next with Makeup or Breakup. It's Joey and Lauren.
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1: It's Joey and Lauren. It's make up or break up. Luke went out with Misty. They did food, beer, darts. For many people, that's like the trifecta.
2: The perfect date.
1: Yeah.
2: According to Luke.
1: Says we talked about going out again. And he wasn't, you know, he says he's competitive, but he wasn't like one of those role people that's like, no, your toe was over the line or anything like that. Like Lauren is with cards, which I've learned recently. Not a huge fan of that, by the way. but we've got Misty's number. Let's talk to Misty.
3: Hello.
1: Hello, is this Misty?
3: Hey, yeah, it's Misty.
1: Misty, hey, this is Joey and Lauren in the morning radio show. And,
2: hey, Misty.
1: How are you?
3: Hello, I'm good.
1: Hi, well, hey.
2: Hello.
1: Long story short, Luke reached out to us and wanted us to call you. This is what we call makeup or breakup, where we help people that have been ghosted and we understand you're not talking to them anymore.
3: No, oh my gosh, no, I'm not talking to them. I do need to text him back. I don't know what to say.
1: Okay, I like how you're not talking to him, but you're also not talking to him. So you're not texting
3: him.
1: What is there a reason, or are you just not? You haven't gotten around to it. Like what's?
3: I haven't gotten around to it, but I honestly, there is a reason. I guess. I mean, I don't know. You just told me something that just kind of stuck with me in my head, and I'm like, I just don't know if I can be with somebody with that choice. I just don't know if I can. Like, it was just a little weird. I mean, I shouldn't even know this yet, but he told me while we were playing darts. I mean, granted, we were having drinks and, you know, we're having fun.
1: Mm-hmm.
3: And he's a cool guy. I mean, put that down. He's very cool. We had a great time. But he told me at that moment that he does not wear underwear, and he never will.
1: Okay.
3: And he went on to say it's because of the microplastics in the underwear.
1: Okay. Microplastics are the thing now. Everyone's very worried about him. So he does not wear any underwear at all.
3: Never, ever, evidently.
2: Okay.
3: I don't know if I can be with a man who will never wear underwear, you guys. I mean, I don't know. I feel like mentally I need a man who wears underwear.
2: I'm processing this because a lot of times people, they choose not to wear underwear for many reasons, right? I know people who don't, and I find it odd. I find it unsanitary. Maybe is that the ick you're getting? A little bit like, oh, it feels kind of gross, or like, what's the biggest issue with the non-underwearing situation? And also, that is weird to know about your first date right away. Like, it is a very odd thing to be told.
1: But maybe after a few drinks and darts, he's like, let's just get it out of the way. I'm commando right now. But honestly, if someone's like, I don't want to deal with these microplastics, is that not a good enough reason?
3: In regular clothes, too. I mean, I feel like the options are like all or nothing. I just love that intermediary stage, you know, when you're like half-dressed. I just don't think I can live without half-dressed in my life.
1: Well, Misty, Luke is actually with us. Definitely not wearing underwear. We know that now.
2: Now everybody knows.
1: Yeah. Luke, everyone has their own choice. Why bring it up on the first date, or are you glad you did?
4: Well, hey, Misty. I mean, I didn't mean to bring it up. Like, it's just like one of those like random things that I, you know, just had on my mind, and I just mentioned it. I don't wear the underwear because, you know, like I said before, the microplastics. I'm very conscious about my health. Like, I don't want anything that has microplastics in it. I don't use, a deodorant that has the aluminum in it.
1: Uh-huh. Like, so I know people
4: that's
1: like that.
4: The only reason why I mentioned it. I'm sorry if it came off a little weird.
3: I know we were just, you know, shooting the darts, and it took me back, but and I appreciate that, you know, health first, safety first.
1: Yeah,
3: but
2: but there's microplastics.
3: Yeah, it just kind of got under my mind, and I was like, oh.
1: So Misty, is this something like? I mean, maybe we could find a non-microplastic underwear to find. Maybe just
2: I think cotton's pretty safe. You must be wearing polyester or something.
1: Or we could get you some sheepskin loincloth situation going on. Real Tarzan. Misty, Luke. I mean, is this something, Misty? Do you want to get over it, Luke? Or are you like, hey, if someone's not down for this, I'm fine with moving on. Where do we sit here?
3: Well, yeah, I mean, would you ever wear underwear that doesn't have microplastics? If you work, I mean, we're gonna get right down to it.
4: I mean, I'll be honest, Misty. I don't think that there's like a big deal with it. But like, these days, there's so much microplastics in everything. Because I mean, you say that there's no microplastics, but you know, you stop the band and everything.
1: Yeah,
4: so you know, I've just gotten used to like the being comfortable with
1: the commando.
4: It.
2: Oh my
1: yeah,
2: god,
1: Luke,
2: why do I
1: Luke,
2: feel so awkward?
1: I
2: this
1: know
2: whole conversation
1: people.
2: Feels awkward to me.
1: Kid that went to my school. Once you go commando, you never go back. So Luke, you keep doing your thing.
2: Oh
1: now
2: gosh.
1: I'm worried about. You know what? I'm going to take off my underwear now because I just I got a whole Tupperware situation going
2: on. He's
1: on
2: to something.
1: All right, so it's not going to work out with you. But
2: oh
1: you know
2: my
1: what,
2: gosh.
1: Luke, you have all made us more aware of what's going on down there. It's Joey and Lauren
2: on X107.1 Extreme Hit Music.
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15: Here's your X-1071 Tri-State forecast. Highs around 82 today under mainly clear skies. Lows level off around 58 tonight, partly cloudy skies. Sunshine mixed with clouds at times. Tomorrow, high temperatures reach up to 86. Temps above average Friday and Saturday with highs from the low 80s to the mid 80s. Thunderstorms possible both days. Currently 69. I'm staff meteorologist Jennifer Vujicic.
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1: I do, yes, because I don't love club sandwiches anymore because of my food poisoning.
0: We have texts on people giving you some suggestions on hypnotists, okay? It's okay. Next on Joey and Lauren.

0: X1071.
1: It's Joey and Lauren. It's time for What Did We Learn on the Show Today. We learned that I cannot drive in parking garages. Now, in my defense, okay, I'll tell you the story in just a moment. In my defense, I've never been a fan. How many times do I say, gosh, I hate these parking garages? And I have a truck and it turns into a little bit of a nightmare. I normally go to the very top. Yes, 2 days ago, we were leaving a parking garage. Another truck was coming, so I turned a little bit more to my right. I made a tight turn, and the entire right side of my truck scraped against a concrete pillar.
0: And there were some booms and crashes within that. And I actually thought you collided with the truck next to us with how loud it was.
1: Yeah, so.
0: But you know what I thought? Fun experience.
1: There's a chance, maybe, that the person in another truck is listening. I mean, because they had to have heard it. I believe his window was down.
0: There was a lady walking, too. She was snap. Yeah, I just kept my mouth shut. I was like, I'm not saying a thing. But a lot of you texting in condolences to Joey for basically destroying the entire side of his truck. Also offering some advice. So you'll have to scroll through the text line later to maybe pick up on some of the advice on how to fix it. But most people saying, yes, Joey, it is really tight in those parking garages. Next time, maybe wait for that guy to finish his turn. Although some say he should be at fault for cutting too close to you.
1: I don't want to get into that.
0: Because you were avoiding hitting him.
1: So let's just make it very clear. If that truck did not just show up in the middle of the lane, acting like no one else was going to be in the garage, this doesn't happen. I'm just letting you know that. Would you agree?
0: Yeah. Yeah, but you could play the what if game all day. It happens.
1: Yeah, because that's how accidents happen. I mean, car accidents happen because somebody did something and they shouldn't, whatever. Yeah, I got to figure it out. Or I just need a Geo Metro, if you remember those cars, and just I need a tiny car.
0: Joey needs a Prius.
1: Yeah, I need something. So
0: yeah, you do. Yeah. Also, you wanted to be hypnotized because of your love of club sandwiches, but you can't eat the club sandwich anymore because you got terrible food poisoning, and now you want someone to trick you into thinking you could eat it again.
1: Amen. 2 months ago, got the worst food poisoning of my life thanks to a sub sandwich. I love this sub sandwich. I get it all the time, and now I can't even look at pictures of it. And so a little hypnotizing could go a long way.
0: So we have multiple texts saying that they know a guy, they know someone who could hypnotize you. I guess there's a couple local people that do this.
1: Okay.
0: So they're willing to get you connected.
1: We'll have to check with management because you know what I just thought of? Is there like some legal, like if I get hypnotized on the radio, I mean, who's driving the ship? What if I say something, do something that I shouldn't,
0: you
1: know?
0: Also, what if the hypnotist accidentally hypnotizes someone listening? So while someone's driving and they're like, must have a club sandwich.
1: It flips. I take away their love of club sandwiches. They're like, I hate club sandwiches now. I took it from you.
0: Thousands of people now done with club sandwiches.
1: Anybody listening hates them. Gets food
0: Maybe
1: poisoning.
0: Maybe it's a bad idea.
1: All right. Well, if you missed any part of the show, listen to the Joey and Lauren On Demand podcast wherever you find your podcast. Be good.
0: Have fun.
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12: Here's your X1071 Tri-State forecast. Highs around 82 today under mainly clear skies. Lows level off around 58 tonight, partly cloudy skies. Sunshine mixed with clouds at times. Tomorrow, high temperatures reach up to 86. Temps above average Friday and Saturday with highs from the low 80s to the mid 80s. Thunderstorms possible both days. Right now, it's 68 degrees. I'm staff meteorologist Jennifer Vucitsky.

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9: Here's your X1071 Tri-State Forecast. High temperatures reach up to 82 this afternoon under mainly clear skies. Lows around 58 tonight, partly cloudy skies. Sunshine mixed with clouds at times. Tomorrow, high temperatures reach up to 86. Temperatures a bit above average Friday and Saturday, with highs from the low 80s to the mid 80s. Thunderstorms possible both days. Right now, 68. I'm staff meteorologist Jennifer Vujicki.
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9: Here's your X1071 Tri-State forecast. High temperatures reach up to 82 this afternoon under mainly clear skies. Lows around 58 tonight, partly cloudy skies. Sunshine mixed with clouds at times. Tomorrow, high temperatures reach up to 86. Temperatures a bit above average Friday and Saturday, with highs from the low 80s to the mid 80s. Thunderstorms possible both days. Currently 75. I'm staff meteorologist Jennifer Vujicki.
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7: Here's your X1071 Tri-State forecast. High temperatures reach up to 82 this afternoon under mainly clear skies. Lows around 58 tonight, partly cloudy skies. Sunshine mixed with clouds at times. Tomorrow, high temperatures reach up to 86. Temperatures a bit above average Friday and Saturday, with highs from the low 80s to the mid 80s. Thunderstorms possible both days. Right now, it's 78 degrees. I'm staff meteorologist Jennifer Vujcicki.
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8: Here's your X1071 Tri-State forecast. High temperatures reach up to 82 this afternoon under mainly clear skies. Lows around 58 tonight, partly cloudy skies. Sunshine mixed with clouds at times. Tomorrow, high temperatures reach up to 86. Temperatures a bit above average Friday and Saturday, with highs from the low 80s to the mid 80s. Thunderstorms possible both days. Right now, it's 78 degrees. I'm staff meteorologist Jennifer Fujitsky.

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9: Here's your X1071 Tri-State forecast. High temperatures reach up to 82 this afternoon under mainly sunny skies, mainly clear skies. Tonight, lows dip down to about 58. Tomorrow, high temperatures reach up to 86. Temps above average Friday and Saturday with highs from the low 80s to the mid 80s. Thunderstorms both days. Right now, it's 80 degrees. I'm Staff Meteorologist Jennifer Wojcicki.
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Here's your X1071 Tri-State forecast. High temperatures reach up to 82 this afternoon under mainly sunny skies, mainly clear skies. Tonight, lows dip down to about 58. Tomorrow, high temperatures reach up to 86. Temps above average Friday and Saturday with highs from the low 80s to the mid 80s. Thunderstorms both days. Right now, it's 80 degrees. I'm staff meteorologist Jennifer Wojcicki.

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13: Here's your X107.1 Tri-State Forecast. High temperatures reach up to 82 this afternoon under mainly sunny skies, mainly clear skies. Tonight, lows dip down to about 58. Tomorrow, high temperatures reach up to 86. Temps above average Friday and Saturday with highs from the low 80s to the mid 80s. Thunderstorms both days. Right now, it's 80 degrees. I'm staff meteorologist Jennifer Wojcicki.
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8: Here's your X1071 Tri-State forecast. Highs level off around 82 this afternoon under mainly sunny skies. Mainly clear skies again. Tonight, lows dip down to about 57. Highs level off around 85. Tomorrow, sunshine mixed with clouds at times. Temperatures a bit above average Friday and Saturday, with highs from the low 80s to the mid 80s. Thunderstorms possible both days. Right now, 80. I'm staff meteorologist Jennifer Wojcicki.

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8: Here's your X1071 Tri-State forecast. Highs level off around 82 this afternoon under mainly sunny skies. Mainly clear skies again. Tonight, lows dip down to about 57. Highs level off around 85. Tomorrow, sunshine mixed with clouds at times. Temperatures a bit above average. Friday and Saturday, with highs from the low 80s to the mid 80s. Thunderstorms possible both days. Currently, it's 81 degrees. I'm staff meteorologist Jennifer Vujitsky.
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4: 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We have some exciting playoff baseball after 4. Good luck to the Galena Pirates in the sectional semifinal. And we'll talk to Kristen from the River Museum. They have something cool for summer, and it starts tomorrow. 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

X1071 with Joey and Lauren in the morning. 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

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There's Stay Love on X1071 Extreme Hit Music. Thanks again for having us on. My name is Johnny J. There is no 414 fun fact today because of Galena Pirates playoff baseball. That's coming to you just after 4 o'clock. But you can still head to the other side in East Dubuque tonight. Watch Cubs baseball. Cubbies host the A's at 7:05, and you watch the game at the other side. You'll have three ways to win cash. Yeah, you can win even when the Cubbies hurt. By the way, you go to our website, x1071.com. You can also sign up to win our Extreme Pizza Feast with the other side in East Dubuque. 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

0: X1071 Extreme Hit Music. Thanks so much for having us on. It's Johnny J. Let's see what's going on at the National Mississippi River Museum and Aquarium. We welcome in their Director of HR and External Relations, Kristen Leffler. Kristen, how are you?
1: I am doing well. I am super excited because our summer Thursdays start this week. This Thursday, June 4th. 4 to 8 o'clock at night, the River Museum is open, and we have special late-night showings of our movies. All of our exhibits are going to be open. We're going to have dinner options for purchase and discounted admission starting at 4. So every Thursday this summer at the River Museum, we are open till 8.
0: And this is great for a lot of us who work 9 to 5 or 8 to 4:30 or whatever. Now you can bring the family after hours and have a good evening at the River Museum.
1: Absolutely. And all the more reason, if you do have little ones, bring them to see our Paw Patrol exhibit, which opens this weekend. That Paw Patrol exhibit is part of that open late. So until 8 o'clock, our campus and Paw Patrol is open every Thursday. This Paw Patrol exhibit will be here until September. We are so excited. And it opens Saturday, June 6th.
0: And another thing the River Museum does well, and again, we're talking to Kristen Leffler, the Director of HR and External Relations. You do fun events, and one of those fun events for adults, the Great Museum Race. Tell us more about this.
1: This is one of my personal favorite events that we do every year. So this year's is on June 17th in the evening time from 6 to 9. Basically, if you're familiar at all with Amazing Race, it's kind of our spin on it, but if you're not, basically teams of 4 to 6, 21 and up registrants will do different things such as games, puzzles, brain teasers. Some things are physical, but some things are not, so don't worry if you're not athletic. It's certainly not the point. But there's basically 15 different activity stations that you're rotating and racing other teams for, and it is just so much fun. There is so many funny memories made for the teams year after year, and this is just a really cool, great adult event that we do because adults can have fun at the River Museum too.
0: We're talking to Kristen Leffler from the National Mississippi River Museum and Aquarium. So much fun stuff going on. It's probably important for us to stay up to date on what you guys have going on and what are the best ways to do that.
1: For all the details of all of our events, tickets, exhibits, rivermuseum.org is your place to go. Of course, we have all the standard social media, Facebook, X, Instagram, TikTok, so give us a follow on there as well.
0: Kristen, thank you so much for the time. Enjoy your afternoon.
1: Thank you.
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16: Here's your X1071 Tri-State forecast. Highs level off around 82 this afternoon under mainly sunny skies. Mainly clear skies again. Tonight, lows dip down to about 57. Highs level off around 85. Tomorrow, sunshine mixed with clouds at times. Temperatures a bit above average. Friday and Saturday, with highs from the low 80s to the mid 80s. Thunderstorms possible both days. Currently, it's 81 degrees. I'm staff meteorologist Jennifer Vujicki.
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10: Here's your X1071 Tri-State forecast. Highs level off around 82 this afternoon under mainly sunny skies. Mainly clear skies again tonight. Lows dip down to about 57. Highs level off around 85 tomorrow. Sunshine mixed with clouds at times. Temperatures a bit above average Friday and Saturday with highs from the low 80s to the mid 80s. Thunderstorms possible both days. Right now, it's 82 degrees. I'm Staff Meteorologist Jennifer Wojcicki.
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11: 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From Forston High School, this is the IHSA Class 1A Forston Sectional Semifinal. The second seed, Galena Pirates, against the number one seed, Forston Cardinals. The winner today plays Dakota, which pulled off what has to be the upset of the playoffs to this point, a 7-3 win over Lena Winslow. Just the third loss of the year for Lena Winslow, but their last. And Dakota will play the winner of this game Saturday afternoon at 1 o'clock here at Forston. And if Galena comes here, we'll be back. From the Ayers Furniture Best Seat in the House, I'm Steve Prestigard, along with Kingston Clayton. And the Galena Pirates definitely remembered to bring their bats along for the postseason. The Pirates defeated East Dubuque 16-4 in six innings last Wednesday, and then beat Pearl City 13-3 in five innings to win the Pearl City Regional on Saturday. But Kingston, they face a team today in Forston that put 37 runs on the board in their two regional games last week.
12: Yes, Steve, I think we're going to see a lot of offense in this matchup. Like you said, both teams, double digits in scores, especially from last game, Forston beating South Beloit 22-2 on May 30th, and Galena getting the job done over Pearl City 13-3 in five innings.
11: The Pirates, of course, winners of the NUI West title this year. The host team, Forston, interesting, they had 20 wins, 20-13, but they were only in third place, 6-4 in the NUI North. They must play some pretty good baseball, though, in the NUI North. Lena Winslow, well, they were just a two-loss team overall, but now they are done. And Forston, which actually finished fourth in the NUI North, is moving on to the sectional final against the winner of this ball game.
12: Yeah, the game before, it was fifth inning where it was Dakota putting up, I believe, at least three runs to take down Lena Winslow, with Lena Winslow sweeping them in the regular season and Dakota now moving on.
11: All right, we have a ton of stuff going on here today. Also on the Shoebox scoreboard, presented by the Shoebox and Black Earth, the largest independent shoe store in the Midwest. The winner of this sectional will play on Monday in the super sectional game against the winner of the Putnam County sectional. And those two games today are Fulton against Yorkville Parkview Christian, followed by Newark against Putnam County. Those are the results, or those are the games being played this afternoon in Illinois. Meanwhile, in Wisconsin, it is regional final day for baseball, and on the Queen Bee family of radio stations in Division III, Fenimore at Mineral Point, that's on 97.7 Country WGLR. Iowa Grant at Dodgeville, that is on AM 1590 WPVL. Those two winners will play at Riverdale next Tuesday afternoon. We'll have that game for you. Station to be determined yet. In Division IV, meanwhile, Seneca is at DeSoto, and River Ridge is at Potosi-Cassville. That game on Super Hits 106 and the Queen Bee Radio Sports YouTube channel. Those two winners will play the second game at River Ridge next Tuesday. And in the Pecatonica sectional in Division IV, Pecatonica is at Palmyra Eagle, and Orfordville Parkview is at number one seed, number one ranked, undefeated Barneveld. And those two winners will play the second game at Pecatonica next Tuesday afternoon. We could have a whole lot of baseball coming up. We know we're going to have at least two games, and we might have more than that, as a matter of fact. Meanwhile, before all of that, it is time for the Raleigh Cheese pregame show, presented by Raleigh Cheese at the intersection of Highways 11 and 23 in the heart of Lafayette County.
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11: Welcome to the Rally Chiefs pregame show on X107.1. Galena and Forreston in sectional semifinal baseball. We're joined by Galena coach Ty Hartman. Thanks for joining us. The minimum thing, I guess you could say, about yourselves in the postseason so far is you sure brought the bats with you. You guys have been hitting terrifically. Is that more so than in the postseason or than the regular season, or is that just kind of how things have worked out?
15: It seems to be the common so far with our guys this year that they've just put in a ton of time at getting better at swinging it. There's a group of 10 to 12 of them every day that are going up to Cuba City at sluggers and hitting. So kids have really made that a point of emphasis to get better with that all year long.
11: Okay. Now, you played two teams last week that, they didn't go seven innings. So that's the obvious thing. And the one guy that really stands out for your team, obviously hitting-wise, though not the only guy, would be Jacob Bosa, who really liked the Red Monster of Pearl City.
15: Yeah, he was seeing the ball really well that whole both those games, and it's fun to see him when they start getting hot and seeing the ball.
11: Mm-hmm. How do you feel your pitching was last week? Maybe you gave up more runs than you wanted to, but then again, if you score 16 and 13, you're maybe a little less concerned about that.
15: Yeah, I was happy with a lot of the pitching until we started having too many walks and unforced errors. But our bullpen did a really good job. Jacob Benson both days coming in, shutting it down when we needed him to, so I couldn't ask for anything better out of him. And I know our starters will be good to go when we get him out there.
11: Okay, so today, Forreston, you lost to them earlier.

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2: Raleigh Chiefs pregame show continues on X107.1 Galena and Forreston in the sectional semifinal. We're joined by Forreston coach Mike McClellan. Thanks for joining us. And do you feel like this is going to be a game where like both teams score double digits given how you guys have scored to this point in the postseason?
7: No, I never predict double digits in the playoffs. You know, it's usually when score, everything tightens down a little bit, there's pressure involved, and you know, I think you're right, we've both been swinging it very well, but typically in these games you don't see double digits. You see close games and you see one team steps up and gets it done when it matters, and you know, there's a very low margin for error, and we have two really good teams playing today. So
2: when things have gone well for you this year, you had a good season record wise what's going well for you, and when things don't go well for you, what's happened this year?
7: We hit the ball pretty well. When we get the lead, we're good, but I think that's a lot of teams at the high school level. So when we get in front, we're good. And we've been solid, you know. We talk about throwing strikes, talk about the simple things, throw strikes, put the ball in play, and make the routine play. And when we do those things, we're pretty good. So it's not, you know, you can complicate it as much as you want, I guess, but it's a pretty simple formula. And we've had some injuries that has affected our pitching a little bit. We've lost 7 one-run games. So some of them are games I felt like we could have put away and taken care of, and some other ones we let get away. So a little bit of both. But I just like to think of us as a real solid team. And if we play the way we can, we should be in it against most anybody.
2: Okay. You played Galena earlier this year, won 7-5 in 8 innings. Based on that game, what do you feel like you have to do today?
7: And we were up 5-1 in the 7th, so that was about closing that one, and we didn't close it. So really, you know, to me, first 3 outs and last 3 outs are always the most important. And we did a really good job early, kind of took control of the game. We were in control the whole way, and then we didn't get the last 3 outs. So, and those are big outs, and especially in this setting, they're the hardest outs to get. So if we play like we can and put ourselves in a position to have the last 3 outs matter, you know, then we'll just have to, you know, if we get it done, we will. And if you don't, then you know the other side of it. So.
2: All right. Thanks a lot for going today.
7: You bet. Thank you.
2: Mike McClellan, the Forreston coach, will be back with Glade and Forreston after these messages on X107.1.
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2: 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It is a bright, sunny afternoon here at Forreston High School. The field is just to the south and a little bit east of the high school complex. The distances are 315 down the lines, 360 in the power alleys, and 365 to center field. It's an all grass field. Kind of interesting, you see this more than you used to. You almost never saw it before, but notice down the first and third base lines, there's no dirt.
3: Yeah,
2: it's
3: no dirt.
2: It's all grass connecting home plate and the infield at first and third.
3: Yeah, you're going to want to watch those hops if you're the infielders. Obviously, we're seeing them in the ins and outs. Got to predict the bounce.
2: I would think it'd make it a little harder to bunt, would it not? Because you're not going to get any good bounces.
3: Yeah, I'd say so, and it could mostly always go foul, too. I mean, the wind blowing pretty hard to the west side. We'll see how that plays into today's game.
2: Temperature is 82 degrees as we get ready to go here. The wind from, let's check here. The wind is from the southeast at 3 miles an hour, gusts to 7. That means basically that it is blowing from right field to left field.
3: Yeah, and if you're righty, that's a good thing to see, especially with these both two teams, high power and offenses from both teams.
2: 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Both coaches report everybody is ready to go. You heard Mike McClellan say on the Raleigh Chiefs pregame show that there had been injury issues with the pitchers, but apparently those have all resolved themselves, and so they are ready to proceed today. Our colors of the game presented by Cuba City Family Dental, Keeler Family Dental, and Darlington Family Dental, three convenient locations to serve your dental needs. And Galena with the light blue jerseys, gray pants, and
3: white numbers and font
2: on the back, and a black athletic kind of font. And they have as well gray hats with a white panel in front of them, kind of a 70s or 80s look. And Forreston, the host and the home team, because they won the coin flip, they are wearing black jerseys with red numbers and names on the back and white pants. Forreston again finished third in the NUI North, and Galena the winner at 9-1 in the NUI West. You know, when you get a game like this and you look at two teams that obviously can put runners in at a huge clip, when you're a pitcher, what do you do about that?
3: Yeah, definitely as a pitcher, you want to mix up that pitch count, maybe start off with a changeup and throwing the batter off the first couple, you know, just locating with strikes especially. You want to limit as many walks as you can, and I think in high school, as a pitcher, as I'm saying, strikes matter a lot, and the less pitches, you know, the more innings you can go.
2: And of course, it was in Illinois, they have a little bit of a different pitch count rule. At least I believe this is a specific to Illinois thing. During the regular season, they can go to 105 pitches. And during the postseason, they can go to 115. I don't know that anybody has gotten close to doing that at this point, or at least from what we have seen at any point during these regular season games, but they do have the option to go to 115. Of course, the setup in Illinois, the scheduling is a little different in the sense that the it's not like you have in Wisconsin with a doubleheader on the same day.
3: Yep.
2: Or the Tuesday-Wednesday regional.
3: You'll have at least 4 days of rest.
2: Right. The only thing will be that whoever wins on Saturday is going to have to figure out their pitching really fast, because they then turn around on Monday and play in the Super sectional game for the right to go to state. We will be back with the Fuller's Milker Center starting lineups and the start of the sectional semifinal, Galena and Forston, after these messages on X 107.1.
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2: 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Galena, the number two seed, 21-7. They were 9-1, won the NUI West, and they will start Owen Hafel at second base leading off. Batting second is the shortstop, Eli Stutman. Batting third, Gus Knack, the right fielder. He had a home run on Wednesday in the regional semifinal at Pearl City. The cleanup batter, Drew Koenigs, and he is playing first base. Batting fifth is the pitcher, Jacob Loso. And Loso, of course, had a home run on Wednesday and two home runs in the second inning on Saturday in the win. Colton McCartney, the third baseman, will bat sixth. Batting seventh is Mason Smith, the catcher. Roman Romer, the center fielder, will bat eighth. And batting ninth is designated hitter.
3: Yep, Jacob Benson.
2: Jacob Benson, and he bats in place of Drew Sullivan, the left fielder. I wish I could tell you the defense for the
3: Forest and Cardinals.
2: Forest and Cardinals, but it's a little hard to do that because the Cardinals batting lineup didn't have positions on it.
3: I guess we'll see with Forreston being the home team.
2: Yeah, they'll go out and figure it out what it is, I guess. That's an unusual move, but
6: the winner of this afternoon.
2: There you go. 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Forreston, again, they won the coin toss. You did not get the home team either by being the host or by being the higher seed. You get it because you won the coin toss. And again, just to clarify something in the pregame show, Goleta beat Forreston 7-5 in 8 innings when these two teams played, and that was back on May 11th.
6: All right, fielder number 29, Gus Knapp.
2: So that is the rule as far as that goes in the state of Illinois. It's higher team, higher seed.
6: The pitcher, number 23,
2: is the home team in the regional round, but in the sectional round, it is by the coin toss.
6: The catcher, number 18, Mason Smith.
2: Again, another warm day. Filtered sunshine from the high cirrus clouds. So that's the weather we have. Been pretty consistent weather once the postseason started and the weather got a whole lot warmer. And of course, these are, as we mentioned, once again, this is only the second time that Goleta's gotten to the sectional round.
6: Starting on the mound, number 13, Kendall Erdman. The shortstop is number 5, Tyler Polish. The second baseman, number 18, Brady Gill. The third baseman is number 12, Darren Greenfield.
2: We are just writing down the
6: designated hitter, number 20, Caden Hoffman. Out in center field, number 22, Dalen Rand. The left fielder is number 10, Kai Aldrich.
2: And also, we're starting to find that the numbers that we have are not correct.
6: Bryson Schneiderman.
2: Did you get all those written down?
3: Yep.
2: All right. Well, good. Why don't you tell us the defense then?
3: Or I got the numbers down. So, batting first for Forreston is Carson Atkins, followed by number 24, Mickey Probst. In the three hole is Kendall Enderman, and batting cleanup is Connor Polish. Number 18, batting fifth, is Brady Gill. Number 12, batting sixth, is Darren Greenfield. And designated hitter batting in the seven hole is Caden Hoffman, followed by number 10, batting eighth, is Kai Aldrichs. And wrapping it off for the Cardinals, batting ninth, is Bryce Schiederman.
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3: On the bump for the Cardinals today is number 13, Kendall Erdman.
2: Erdman on the season has a 3.59 earned run average. He's pitched in 15 games, 50 and two-thirds innings. He has given up 48 hits, 28 runs, 26 earned runs. He has walked 18 and struck out 43. And as mentioned, they've had a lot of guys pitch. Forrested has, because they had injuries on the pitching staff, so that forced them to get a little deeper than maybe they originally would have planned. But then again, I don't know, there's never been an instance of too much pitching, right?
3: Right.
2: Mickey Probst, by the way, is the catcher. So that's our battery today. And stepping up to the plate is Owen Hafel. Now this season, Hafel batting .323. And somebody is playing their last game of the season, and I'm not sure who the favorite in this game is, but Lena Winslow certainly was the favorite at 27-2 to win the sectional, but it's not going to be them. They got beat by Dakota 7-3. Here is the first pitch of the ball game, and it is hit to center field and deep to center field, but the catch is made deep to center. One pitch, one out.
3: Yeah, start with a fastball right away, locating that right down the middle. As we can see it, wind blowing out, that one had some carry to it.
2: Eli Stuttman, the shortstop, batting .456, and his OPS is almost 1.2. And the first pitch is outside for ball one. Here comes the 1-1 pitch from Erdman, and that's a called 1-0 pitch from Erdman, and now it's one ball, one strike.
3: All fastball so far from Erdman.
2: Our game brought to you by Fritz's Burner Service in Darlington. That pitch is hit to the left side, down toward the corner.
3: And foul.
2: And fouled by Nuts down that 315-foot left field line. 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Bring you today's game. Stuttman now practicing his swing, now steps back in. And here comes the 1-2. And that is it out to center again, going back to the wall. And the catch again made at the wall. The ball definitely carrying today, two out.
3: Yeah, change up on that one. They're getting all of it, but again, not enough to leave the park.
6: 29, right field.
2: Here's Gus Knack, who was the first Galena player to find the red monster to his liking on Wednesday in the regional semifinal, and the first pitch is a swing and a miss. Knack today comes in batting .425, and he takes the ball, one ball and one strike. And here comes the 1-1 pitch. That is low. Two balls and a strike. Erdman ready. And Erdman delivers. And that's hit foul. Right side out of play. And it's 2-2. Two Two balls, two strikes, two out. In the top of the first.
7: Two balls and two strikes. We got snacks.
3: Tenth pitch on the way.
2: Here's the 2-2. Fastball upstairs. Three balls and two strikes. Drew Koenig's the first baseman on deck. You can probably tell where our crowd back is through the fence right behind home plate. 3-2. And that is hit well to left field. And will drop for a base hit.
3: Galena's first hit, single by Koenig.
2: Actually, this is Koenig's coming up. Knack with a base hit. Now it's Drew Koenig's. And Drew, this season, batting 443.
3: One man on for Galena with two outs in the top of the first. So scoreless.
2: Knack, I would guess, probably not really a threat to run. Although we don't have a complete set of stats to be able to tell you if that is the case. Canning's very bent over at the plate, or crouching at the plate. First pitch is low and outside, ball one. And then Canning steps out.
3: Not a ton of off-speed I'm seeing from Kendall Erdman.
2: Here's the 1-0. And that is grounded in a hold to short, and the throw to second is...
3: not in time.
2: Save at second.
3: The speed from Gus Knack.
2: So, Kiddings gets on a fielder's choice. Knack is safe at second. Two aboard and two out. And here is Babe Ruth. I mean, Jacob Loso.
3: Yeah, Connor. Connor Polish, just he fielded that cleanly, but just got the throw off a little late.
2: Loso with three home runs last week. And the first pitch is low and outside for ball one.
3: Loso also the pitcher for the Galena Pirates. Two men on for him.
2: In other words, he could help his own cause here. Here's the 1-0 pitch. That's inside. Hit him!
3: Yeah, they're going to see that one hits them, loads the bases up for the Pirates.
2: Here is Colton McCartney, the third baseman, batting 326.
3: 15 pitches so far for Kendall Erdman in the top of the first, and a mound visit.
2: Bo Romer has come on as a courtesy runner for Loso because he has to pitch in the bottom of the first inning. Bases loaded, two out, top of the first. And if nothing else, even if Galena does not score here, they're certainly making Erdman work here. Here is the first pitch. And it's hit foul, right side and out of play and over the dugout for strike one. Our game today brought to you by Bender Outdoors on the Square in Lancaster, Clear Reflections Window Cleaning Service of Platteville and Iverson Construction in Keeler. Here comes the strike one pitch. And that's hit up the middle. And that's a base hit. One run comes in. Running around third and scoring is Koenig's, and Galena scores first with a two-run single up the middle by McCartney. Pirates lead 2-0.
3: Yeah, McCartney pieces that one right up the middle. He's able to score two for the Pirates. Galena's up 2-0 in the top of the first.
2: And on the play, Romer gets to second base. Here's Mason Smith, the catcher, batting 331 this season. So all of this with two out at the top of the first.
7: Lead runner at second, trail at first. Two in for Galena.
2: First pitch is a called strike.
3: Two-seam fastball from Erdman. Tends to throw that a lot.
2: And now he steps off. And now it's going to be a pitcher-catcher meeting. That's kind of not a good sign, the second trip to the plate or to the mound or
3: yeah.
2: in the first inning.
3: I think the ump said, yeah, you're only allowed one per inning, so you had to go back.
7: Not even 20 inning. Two on, two in, two out.
2: Here's the pitch. And that's a called strike. And it's quickly two strikes with two out, two aboard, and two in. Here's the 0-2. And that ball hit to left field behind third, and that is going to drop for a base hit. Around third and scoring is Romer. Another RBI single for Mason Smith.
3: Galena now up 3-0 in the top of the first. Still two outs.
2: And on the play, McCartney goes to second.
3: Now up the bat is Roman Romer, the center fielder.
2: And we're going to have a... Is this going to be it for Erdman? Roman Romer batting 342 this year, and it looks like they're going to make a pitching change right now. That's the second trip to the mound.
3: Yeah, after 20 pitches, Erdman is going to be taken out of the game. Boy, I mean, it looked like he was throwing a lot of strikes. It was just Galena was piecing him.
2: 3-0 Galena in the top of the first with two out. And again, Erdman got fined. He did give up two deep fly balls, but they were both outs. But after two outs, everything has gone awry for Erdman. And let's see who the new pitcher is.
3: Looks like they're going to... He's going to stay out there, actually. He's going to try to finish this inning.
2: Well, how... That's the second trip, wasn't it?
3: Yeah.
2: Huh.
8: Come on, Roman!
2: All right.
3: Two men on for Roman Romer, the center fielder, with two outs.
2: Romer, a left-handed hitter. And they are playing back all over in the infield because they want to get that third out. Here's Erdman's first pitch, and that is in the dirt and grabbed by Probst for ball one.
3: Galena up 3-0 in the top of the first over Forreston.
7: One and out.
2: Romer holding the bat high, and he hits this one to right field, and that'll drop for a base hit. Around third, coming in to score McCartney, getting to third. Is Smith. It is 4-0 Galena.
3: What a hit from Romer, the eight batter. And Galena's going to bat all nine this first inning.
2: So the bats that were lighting up in Pearl City have made the trip over to Forreston, it would appear. Here's the ninth batter, and that is Benson.
3: Yep, Jacob Benson, designated hitter.
2: Batting 319 this season. Everybody in the lineup batting over 300. Here's a steal attempt, and a throw instead goes to third. So stealing second without a throw is Romer.
3: Two men in scoring position.
8: Come on, Jacob.
3: Still
2: Benson, also a left-handed hitter, by the way.
3: Yep.
2: Well, I wonder, so we know there were two trips to the mound. You're supposed to take it out after the second one. So was one of them an injury?
3: I think so, yeah.
2: Huh.
3: Must have been.
2: I don't know what otherwise the explanation would be. There's a called strike. And it's quickly two strikes. He's been throwing strikes.
3: Yeah, he has been throwing strikes. It's just Galena's getting the ball down. They're getting a lot of contact.
2: Here's the 0-2. Upstairs, one ball and two strikes.
3: 25 pitches in the first inning for Erdman.
2: Three hits, a fielder's choice, and a hit batter. And they've all come in to score. The 1-2. Fouled off down the first baseline, out of play. And the runners return. Smith back to third. And Roman Romer back to second. This is, I would have to say, about exactly the kind of start Galena wants.
3: Right.
2: Or any team. 5-0 Galena with two out in the top of the first inning.
3: Or 4-0.
2: Oh, you're right, 4-0. I was being optimistic. Here's the 1-2. And that's pop foul again. Part of it is, it would be helpful if I could read my own rating, you know. That's a 4, not a 5. 2 balls, 2 strikes, 2 out, 2 aboard, 4 in at the bottom of the first. And here's the 2-2. And caught, called strike 3 to end the inning. But 4 runs come across, 3 hits, a walk and a fielder's choice, and 2 runners left. 1 half inning in the books.
3: Galena up 4-0 over Forston here on X107.1.
2: And we head to the bottom of the first inning. And again, the starting lineup presented by Fuller's Milker Center. 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For the Forston Cardinals, Carson Akins leads off. Mickey Probst, the catcher, bats second. Kendall Erdman, the pitcher, for now, bats third. Cleanup batter, Cotter Polish, the shortstop. Brady Gill bats fifth. I think he's the second baseman. First baseman, Darren Greenfield, bats sixth. Batting seventh, Caden Hoffman, who is the DH for Dalen Ron. And Kyle Aldrichs bats eighth. And batting ninth is Bryson Schneiderman. Galena on defense. Well, the pitcher is Jacob Loso. He has pitched 34 innings. He is 4-3. And a 3.01 earned run average. He has 46 strikeouts this year. Mason Smith is the catcher. The infield, McCartney at third, Stutman at short, Owen Hafel at second, Koenigs at first, Sullivan in left, Roman Romer in center, and Gus Nack in right field. And here is the first pitch, and that's a ball to the left-handed hitting Carson Akins, batting 382, 1205 OPS, 3 home runs, 22 RBIs, and that's a foul tip for a strike. And it's 1-1. The 1-1 pitch, big curveball, and that misses upstairs. And the count, 2 balls and a strike. Time briefly called. Akin steps out. The umpire came out from behind home plate. Now everybody's ready to go. 2-1 called strike, 2-2.
3: Good fastball from Loso. Two pitches we've seen so far.
2: And you got the outside corner going if you're Loso. 2-2. Chopper to first. Koenigs has it, fumbles it, picks it up, and steps on first, one away.
3: Good 5-pitch at bat for Loso.
2: One gone. Here is Probst, 352 batting average, 985 OPS, 2 home runs, 19 RBIs. Probst also a pitcher, and he might get used today given how the first inning went for Erdman. 4-0 Galena in the bottom of the first inning. First pitch popped up foul heading this direction.
3: And almost made the catch over there.
2: Caught and dropped by a fan in the first row. That's disappointing. Strike one. Yeah, as if I could catch that. At least I had my leg on for the moment. A
3: couple feet to the left, and we got it.
2: Yeah. I wouldn't bet on that for any amount of money. Here's the pitch. Yeah, that just misses.
3: Quickly, 1-1.
2: Here's the 1-1 pitch. Fastball upstairs, and that goes to the backstop. But nobody on, so nobody cares. 2 balls and a strike.
3: 9th pitch on the way for Loso.
2: And here is the 2-1 pitch. And that's popped up down the
3: right behind us
2: again. Behind us out of play. Looked like it was going down the first baseline, then curved a lot, actually.
3: Count is 2-2 now. Two props.
2: So when you are given a lead like this, does that change your approach as a pitcher? And we'll answer that after this 2-2 pitch. Chopper fouled on the third baseline.
3: Yeah, I'd say definitely pounding the zone as much as you can, throwing as many strikes as you can. Don't afford to have anybody on base, for that matter.
2: Here comes the 2-2. And that is grounded to short. Fielded by Stutman, and the throw to first low, but dug out by Kennings, two out.
3: Nice play by the first baseman, two away.
6: Now batting the pitcher, number 13, Kendall Erdman.
2: Kendall Erdman, the pitcher, .456 batting average, 1.311 OPS, 5 home runs, 34 RBIs. 4-0 Goleta, 2 out, bottom of the first inning. Goleta, it was not the home run, they just put a bunch of hits together in the top of the first. Big curveball for a strike, wow.
3: Yeah, good first pitch. Having Erdman guessing the next one now.
2: Here's the 0-1. Same pitch, but that one was high. One ball, one strike.
3: Good idea from Loso.
2: You could, that one, if there's a roof here, they could have hit it almost. 2-1 pitch, or 2-0-1-1 pitch fouled off, and it's one ball and two strikes.
3: 1-2 count for Loso. I'm looking any off speed down low. Trying to catch Erdman swinging.
2: Here's the 1-2 with two out. And that's a curve through the strike zone, but misses. A little bit low, two balls and two strikes. Here's Bosso's pitch. Just missed.
3: Ooh. Yeah, just missed the outside corner.
2: And it's 3-2. I think the home plate umpire really thought hard about bringing him up, but decided not to. 3-2, Polish is on deck. The pitch, curve again, that's fouled off.
3: Loso in command with that curveball. Again, no walks so far for him.
2: Of course, two out in the first was where the inning fell apart from the Forreston perspective. Here's the 3-2, chop foul down the third baseline.
3: Count is still 3-2.
2: Our game brought to you by Veterinary Associates Hazel Green in Goleta, Lyle Financial Group in Platteville, and Haverland Heating and Cooling in Cuba City.
3: Again, Goleta on top of Forreston, 4-0 here in the bottom of the first inning. Two outs, full count.
2: And four runs, all of which scored with two out. In fact, there was nobody on in two out when it all started. Another 3-2 pitch coming from Bosso to Erdman. And here it is. And that's chopped up the middle and will get through for a base hit.
3: Good 8-pitch at bat for Erdman. And he gets himself a single.
6: Batting the shortstop, Polish.
2: The shortstop, .349 batting average, .947 OPS, one home run, and 23 RBIs. 4-0 Goleta, two out, bottom of the first inning. And Bosso's first pitch, fastball upstairs, ball one. Erdman on the year, 19 stolen bases. And a throwback to first for exactly that possibility.
3: 20th pitch on the way for Loso.
2: Runner goes. Pitch is bounced up there, and that'll be a stolen base without a throw.
3: Now it's two balls, no strikes.
2: And that is a 20th stolen base for Erdman this year.
3: Polish trying to drive in a man in scoring position. Trying to get on the board for Forreston.
2: And meanwhile, the 2-0 pitch from Bosso. Swing and a miss. 2-1.
3: Good fastball. Got him a chase.
2: I guess if you can get the curveball over, you throw a few fastballs in and looks faster, right?
3: Yeah, it's the velocity change.
2: Here's the 2-1 pitch. That's a strike on the outside corner, 3-1. That was a pitcher's call, wasn't it?
3: Yeah. 2-2 now to Polish.
2: With two out and a runner at second in the bottom of the first. And here's the 2-2. Swing and a miss. And the inning is over. One hit, one left. After one, Galita 4, Forreston nothing on X107Y.
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2: 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Next pitch is a strike, and it's quickly 0-2. And here's the 0-2 pitch. That's a fastball, strike three.
3: Got down low, and Erdman gets his first K of the day.
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3: Right in the head.
2: That's a second hit batter today for Erdman, and Stuntman at first with one out. Max singled and scored the first of the four runs in the first inning. We're brought to you by Cole Acres Golf and Grill in Cuba City, coleacresgolfandgrill.com, and Applied Micro, your computer and networking specialist in Platteville, Dodgeville, and appliedmicro.biz.
3: One man on for Galena.
2: First pitch, a strike at the knee. Suddenly the low pitch is getting called for a strike.
3: Yeah. Galena trying to add to their 4-0 lead over Forreston here in the top of the second.
2: Here is the 0-1, and that's another strike, or not a strike, throw to first and not in time. Actually, they did call it a strike, 0-2.
3: Fastball catching the outside corner.
2: Two strikes with one out and a runner at first. And again, a throw to first. And back in plenty of time as Stutman. Weston Salvage in Lancaster, see Junkyard Joe Krantz and the Weston Salvage team for recycling as well as construction and demolition waste too. Weston Salvage in Lancaster, that pitch fouled off. Still 0-2. Brian's Auto Body and Paint Specialist. The pros of Brian's get the job done right. For unexpected dings or major repair projects, head to Brian's Auto Body and Paint in Platteville. Stubman at first. One out. And the instead of a pitch, a throwback to first. Herman seems quite concerned about Stubman over at first.
3: Knack trying to advance the runner. Stubman, a shortstop at first.
2: Pitches upstairs.
3: Erdman
2: one ball, two strikes.
3: Erdman at 37 pitches. Again, only one out so far here in the top of the second.
2: Suffice to say, he's not on pace to go all seven. 1-2. Swing and a miss. Strike three on a curveball.
3: Second strikeout of the inning for Erdman.
2: One away. Two away, runner at first. And here is Koenigs, who reached on a fielder's choice and scored in that four-run first inning. 4-0 Galena, two out in the top of the second. And the first pitch is chopped to third. Actually grounded by the shortstop, gets passed. And it'll be first and second with two out.
3: So it's an error by Polish at shortstop. And two men on for Galeno with two outs.
2: And the home plate umpire went up the line for some reason, but now is back. Remember, in the first inning, all four runs for Galeno scored with two outs. Loso singled and scored, or I was hit by a pitch and scored in the first inning. And the pitch is grounded to short, and the throw to second to get the force out on Koenigs. And that ends the inning. One error and one hit batter and two left. After an inning and a half, 4-0 Galena on X107.1.
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2: Bottom of the second inning, Galena with four in the first, leads Forreston 4-0. 5-6-7 batters due up for the Cardinals. Brady Gill batting .292, 727 OPS with 24 RBIs this season. Galena with four two-out runs at the top of the first. Forreston got one base hit, but that was it in the bottom of the first. And Bolso's first pitch bounces up there for a ball one. 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That pitch at foul, one ball, one strike. 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Here's the 1-1. And that's called strike. And a count 1-2. 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Breckler Insurance is serving Southwest Wisconsin for over 95 years. And there is called strike three. What out?
3: Got him looking.
6: Now batting third baseman, number 12, Darren.
3: One out.
2: Darren Greenfield, 258, 358 batting average, one home run, and 30 RBIs this year. And Greenfield, a left-handed hitter, and Boso's first pitch, fastball upstairs for a ball. Yeah, you look at the stats, and they obviously scored a lot of runs, but it was interesting that they only finished 6-4 and third place in their division. That's a fastball upstairs.
3: Think,
2: and they count two balls, no strikes.
3: Yeah, a lot of schools down here must know how to hit.
2: Or some schools don't know how to pitch. 2-0 pitch is inside, and they count three balls and no strikes. That is one of the weird trends that has taken place this year is the number of really, really high-scoring games. 3-0 inside, and Boso walks Greenfield on four pitches. Runner at first with one out in the bottom of the second inning.
6: Hitter number 20,
2: Caden Hoffman. Batting 133, 498 OPS with 11 RBIs. Greenfield with three stolen bases this year. Takes a good size lead, but holds out for the pitch low for ball one.
7: 4-0.
2: Here is the 1-0 pitch. Curveball in the dirt, nicely blocked by Smith there. And it's two balls and no strikes. Hermes' Ace Hardware and Home Center in Bloomington. And Hermes' Ace Hardware at the bottom of Main and Platteville. 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Hermes' Ace Hardware, Bloomington, and Platteville. Here's the 2-0. Check swing and a strike. And it's 2-1.
3: Good forcing fastball from Loso.
2: Here is the 2-1. Chop back to the mound, and Boso will throw to second, gets the force. The throw to first is offline, and so that'll be a fielder's choice.
3: Yeah, smart play by Loso to get the lead runner. Two down. Galena still on top of Forrest and 4-0 here in the bottom of the second.
6: Left fielder, number 10, Ty Elder.
2: Ty Elders. 264 or 294 batting average, 919 OPS, two home runs, 23 RBIs.
3: Again, one on for Forston, trying to get their first run of the game.
2: Second inning at the moment looks a lot like the first. First pitch upstairs, ball one. Forston did get Erdman over to the second in the first inning, but he was not able to score. Big curve and a strike, and it's 1-1.
3: 36 pitches so far for Loso.
2: You feel like neither pitcher is going all the way, given that pitch count. That pitch is laced to left and will drop in front of the left fielder for a base hit. So it's first and second with two out. Second hit that Boso has given up in the game.
6: Now batting the right fielder, number 8, Bryson Schneiderman.
2: Bryson Schneiderman batting 267, 656 OPS with 3 RBIs this year. 4-0 Galena, 2 aboard, 2 out in the bottom of the second inning. And the first pitch is popped up. First base side, Kennings straddling the line, makes the catch. And that ends inning number 2. One hit, one walk. Two left. Our score after 2. Galena 4, Forreston nothing on X107.1.
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3: Back here on X107.1, I'm Casey Klain alongside with Steve Prestigard here in the IHSA 1A Forest and Sectional Semifinal. It's the number 2 seeded Galena Pirates on top of the number 1 seeded Forest and Cardinals, 4-0, entering the top of the third inning. Still on the mound is number 13 pitcher Kendall Erdman with 40 pitches. Here comes number 41, and it's a curveball called for strike number

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1: Number two, quickly 0-2. And the 0-2 pitch from Erdman swung on and fouled off to the right side, remains 0-2.
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1: And the 0-2 to McCartney is a fastball to McCartney, and a snag by the shortstop. Connor Polish records out number one. A leap and catch from Connor Polish. Again, one out.
3: Now batting
1: up for the Galena is the catcher, Mason Smith.
2: Smith with an RBI single in the first inning.
1: And the 0-0 to Smith is outside ball number one.
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1: And the 0-1 pitch, a swing and a miss. Call for strike number one, 1-1 to Smith.
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1: Thanks.
2: You.
1: 1-1 count to the catcher, Mason Smith.
2: Because one thing you learn quick after you start doing games again, it's hot and dusty.
1: Oh, yeah.
2: Buying home plate.
1: 1-1 to Smith as he fouls that one back quickly, 1-2.
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1: Smith trying to add to Galena's 4-0 lead. And the 1-2 hits this one up the middle. And Polish makes the play, throw to first, and he's safe. They're going to say Atkins pulled his front foot. And it's going to be a single for Smith. One on for Galena. That brings up the center fielder, Roman Romer.
2: Second hit of the game for Mason Smith.
1: And there's going to be a talk with the manager. Yep.
2: Mike McCartney, the head coach, talking to the home plate umpire and...
1: And it was the first baseman ump's call on that one. Not much home plate umpire can appeal. And we're back with one out, top of the third inning. Galena 4, 4-0.
2: Well, that was his call. It was right in front of him.
1: Yep. And first pitch is a called strike. 0-1 to Romer.
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1: Smith on first.
2: Try that again. 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Go ahead.
1: For sure. And the pitch over to Romer is a ball inside, and now it's 1-1.
2: Didn't want people looking for a tractor and looking the wrong place, right?
1: The 1-1 to Romer is a ball down low, gets away, and Smith's going to get the second. So Galena with the man on scoring position. As it's 2-1 to Romer.
2: Probst couldn't find the ball after it hit the plate and bounced off to the side. That's a sick feeling if you're a catcher, certainly.
1: Erdman with 50 pitches now. It's the top of the third, Galena 4, 4-0. Smith on second for Romer.
2: Certainly seems as though we're going to find out how deep both of these pitching staffs are.
1: The 2-1 pitch to Romer from Erdman. It's a fastball, and he fouls that one back into the glove. And now it's 2-2.
2: TriStar Pallets of Highland and TriStar Mulch Cabin in Platteville. 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
1: 2 balls, 2 strikes, 1 out. Smith on second for Galena. The 2-2 to Romer from Erdman. It's a fastball down low. It's full. Full count to Romer.

0: Again, Romer with a man in Smith in scoring position, trying to trade places with him. A 3-2 pitch from Erdman to Romer. It is a fastball upstairs, and Romer draws a walk. Two men on for Galena. Romer at first, Smith at second, and now coming up to bat is designated hitter Jacob Benson.
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0: Galena 4, Forreston nothing. Top of the third, one out. Two men on for Galena. And the 0-0 pitch is a fastball hit on the right side, slow roller. And Erdman picks that one up to record out number two. He flipped that one to Atkins. The grass slowed the ball a little bit. And now they're going to call that one actually a foul ball. They're going to say it hit Benson. So we'll reset back to one out. Two men on. Romer at first, Smith at second. And the 0-1. Erdman from the stretch. The 0-1 is a fastball outside. One ball, one strike. Quick pause. Now back into the box is Benson. The 1-1 pitch from Erdman to Benson. Two men on for Galena. The 1-1 is a swing and a miss. Now one ball, two strikes.
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0: Benson with two men on. And the 1-2 pitch on the way from Erdman is a fastball. As it's hit to the right side, Benson will be out, but he advances the runners to second and third. Romer on second, Smith on third, two outs.
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0: Back to the top of the order now is number two to second baseman Owen Hafel.
1: Fly to center in the first, struck out looking in the second.
0: The 0-0 pitch, and a swing and a miss from Hafel. He's got two men on, Romer on second, Smith on third. 4-0 Galena lead, top of the third inning.
2: Come on, Owen.
0: And the 0-1 pitch to Owen Hafel. It is a fastball as Hafel hits that one over to left field and a base hit. Two runs will score. Smith across. Romer again. And Hafel's going to try for second and he'll get a stand-up double. Two-run RBI for Owen Hafel. Galena 6. Forreston nothing. Top of the third inning with two outs and a mound visit for Forreston.
1: That might be it for Erdman. It's the slow walk.
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1: 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Who is the new pitcher?
0: New pitcher for Forreston is a shortstop, Connor Polish. Trading places with Kendall Erdman. So Erdman will go to shortstop. Polish now to pitch.
1: Polish comes in with an ERA of 1.84, 14 games, 49 and a third innings pitch, giving up 44 hits, 23 runs, 13 earned. He has struck out 23. Try that again. Walked 23, struck out 50.
0: Coming up to bat for the Galena Pirates is a shortstop, Eli Stutman.
1: Stutman against Erdman. Fly to center. Hit by a pitch.
0: A man on second for Galena. That's Owen Hafel. Again, 6-0. Galena on top of Forreston. Two outs. Eli Stutman dig it in. The 0-0. Is a ball inside. And quickly 1-0. Hafel on second. Stutman to dig in. The 1-0 pitch is a changeup called for a strike. So now one ball, one strikes to Stutman. Galena trying to add to their 6-0 lead over Forreston. The 1-1 is a curveball as Stutman pops that one up foul. Catcher trying to make the play, and he does for out number three. That was Mickey Probst. So after the top of the third inning, Galena tacks on two. It's 6-0, Galena over Forreston here on X107.1.
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0: 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And good luck this season. Go Pirates. And we're back here in the bottom of the third inning. And the pitch on the way is down low for a ball. And 1-0.
1: Well, it's early to say this, but certainly being the number one seed has not been a favorite thing so far in this sectional.
0: Second pitch is hit on the left side. Foul for Carson Atkins. 1-1. 42nd pitch coming from Jacob Wilson. Third pitch on the way is a ball down low. Two balls, one strikes to Atkins from Loso.
1: Shoebox scoreboard presented by the Shoebox and Black Earth, largest independent shoe store of the Midwest. End of two, Dodgeville leading 3-0 over Iowa Grant on AM 1590 WPVL.
0: Pitch on the way is down low and a five-pitch walk. So one on for Forreston. Atkins takes the walk, and now up the bat is number 24, Mickey Probst, the catcher.
1: He grounded a short in the first. J.C. Fenimore scoreless after five on Super 106.
0: Taken in is Mickey Probst, the catcher.
1: And meanwhile, now all of a sudden it's 3-2 Dodgeville over Iowa Grant on AM 1590 WPVL.
0: First pitch is a ball on the outside corner.
1: And Potosi Cassville, which was down 2-1, now up 3-2 in the third inning.
0: Loso's second pitch. Now he's going to try to get the runner at first, but safe as Atkins.
1: Also after three, Barneveld and Orfordville Parkview scoreless.
0: The 1-0 pitch from Loso to Props is a curveball, and that one gets away. Catcher trying to throw, and that one's late. And into second is Atkins. Good throw from the catcher, Mason Smith, just not in time.
1: Throws a wild pitch?
0: Yep. So it is now 2 balls, no strikes. Loso on the bump still for Galena. A 2-0 is inside for ball number 3 on Probst. JC Co-op believes it's your time to shine. 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
1: Ooh.
0: And second pitch is in there for a strike. So now the count is 1-1.
1: You thought it was ball 4, it looks like. Now
0: it looks like it is. So it's a 5-pitch walk. Scoreboard said otherwise for a second. So 2 men on. First 2 batters, top of the order. Atkins and Props on first and second for Forrest and no outs. Again, Galena on top 6-0, a quick mound visit.
1: Urban singled and scored in Lately, the first inning.
0: 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Again, 6-0 still. Galena on top of Forreston here in the bottom of the third inning.
1: Nash, however, as
0: Loso walked
1: the first two guys
0: here. Yeah. So 2 men on for Forreston, trying to get a rally with no outs. Loso now facing Kendall Erdman. Pitched the first 2 innings and was taken out in the third. Corners in for Galena, trying to turn 2. And the 0-0 pitch. It's a curveball down low and another ball from Loso. So 1-0 pitch coming up to Kendall Erdman with 2 men on, no out. Trying to battle back down 6-0. And the 0-1 is in there for a strike. Caught the outside corner. Or it looks like they're going to... He signaled a strike, I believe, and won't matter as the 2-0 is hit towards the shortstop and off his glove. One run's going to come in for Forreston. And it's going to be Props held at third, and it's going to be an RBI single for Kendall Erdman. Forreston gets on the board, and it's 6-1. Galena still on top. No outs. Runners on the corners.
1: Second hit of the game for Erdman.
0: I'd like to remind you that Community First Bank, for you and the communities where you live, work, and play, experience for yourself the difference at Community First Bank. 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So runners on the corner for Forreston, no outs. Loso against Polish, and first pitch is in there for a strike, fastball.
1: Well, we're wondering after the first inning if how long Erdman was going to be around, but you're now kind of starting to wonder about Loso.
0: And Loso checking the run out first. He's safe.
1: Just because of accumulation of pitches.
0: So again, Polish with the RBI single. Runners on the corner. And Polish is going to go. And the 0-1. Catcher throws the third, but it gets away. One run's going to come in. And Polish off the third. And now it's 6-2. As Prop scores. Still no outs. Again, Southwest Health has over 24 specialty services and more than 50 specialists, so you can have personalized care without traveling far from home. 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And third pitch is a ball, 2-1. So Loso with a 2-1 count. Here's the curveball he throws, fouled off to the right side. Now 2 balls, 2 strikes. Six to two, Galena on top of Forreston. Bottom of the third inning. No outs. A man on third for Polish. The 2-2 is downstairs, gets away, and a run's going to come in. Now it's 6-3. Coming across to score is Kendall Erdman, and it's 6-3. Galena's still on top by 3 over Forreston. Again, bottom of the third. Now it's a full count. No men on for the Cardinals. Loso trying to catch a break. The full count pitch is a fastball, and Polish swung, but it hit him in the knee. So we're going to see what they call on this one.
1: That'd be a foul ball, would it be?
0: Yep. Yes, I believe it would be. So it hit the bat first, and then it hit the left side of Connor Polish's leg. It's going to remain 3-2. No outs. Galena 6, Forreston 3. Forreston trying to battle back. And the 3-2 pitch is in there. Strike 3 looking. And Polish goes down on strikes. One out for Galena. Bottom of the third. Now digging in is number 18, Brady Gill for Forreston.
1: Polish really needed that pitch.
0: Yeah. Yoel is fouled back. Quickly 0-1. 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And second pitch is called strike. And now a 1-2 count coming up to Brady Gill from Loso. 1-2 curveball is swung on and a foul ball. Count remains 1-2.
1: He's got a huge amount of arc on that curveball, but he's throwing it well.
0: A big velocity change. And the 1-2 pitch, a fastball hit off to the right side, fouled. And staying alive is Brady Gill.
1: Now, if they had music here, you would be hearing the Bee Gees.
0: Oh, yeah.
1: Between pitches.
0: The 1-2 pitch from Loso. It's a fastball hit off the center field. And a routine pop fly for the second out. Roman Romer making the grab. Two outs. 6-3 is the score. Galena on top of Forreston. Now coming up to bat is number 12. Darren Greenfield, the left-handed batter.
1: Greenfield walked in the second inning.
0: Yo is upstairs, called for a ball. Grand Regional Health Center's ortho team, Dr. Brad Binsfield and Nate Stocko, PAC provides exceptional care for sports-related injuries. Grand Regional Health Center, better health starts here. As a wild pitch.
1: Oh, that was a foul ball off there.
0: Yep, well,
1: as you could hear from the backstop rattling.
0: I was too busy looking down at this.
1: Yeah, so welcome to my world.
0: So foul ball, and a third pitch is called strike. Now it's 1-2. Clear Bank with their 8 convenient locations in southwest Wisconsin. And so the 1-2 from Loso is a fastball hit up in the air. That one's going to be fouled off to the left side. Count remains 1-2. Loso against Greenfield. The third baseman for Forreston trying to add more to the 3-run inning. And here's the 1-2. Fastball hit off the right field. And that one's going to get over the head of Knack. And that's going to be a ground rule double as it hops over the fence. And so a man on second. Greenfield gets the second. And coming up to bat is the DH, Caden Hoffman. Hoffman trying to add to the three-run inning. Galena 6, Forreston 3. Bottom of the third, two outs. Greenfield on second. Digging in is Hoffman. The delivery from Loso is a strike down low. 0-1. 1906 Cocktail and Wine Bar in Platteville. And now Loso steps off. He throws that one away, and the runner's going to get the third. So Greenfield gets the third off the wild throw from Loso, trying to pick off the runner at second. And so Greenfield off the third. Hoffman now trying to get him in. A man in scoring position. Two outs, and the 0-1 pitch from Loso is a fastball upstairs. Now one ball, one strike. Pillin Electric Service and PE Pump Service in Montfort. And the pitch is a ball outside. Now it's two balls, one strike. And the next pitch is upstairs, and it's 3-1. Seventh batter this inning for Forreston, Caden Hoffman, designated hitter. As quickly, the 3-1 is in there for a strike. Full count. Loso against Hoffman. Full count. Two outs. And the 3-2 pitch is fouled off. Again, still 6-3. Galena 6. Forreston 3. Greenfield looking to score from third.
1: Suddenly those two extra runs at the top of the third look pretty good, don't they?
0: Oh, yeah.
1: If you're a Pirates fan.
0: 3-2 pitch. Loso. And a ball down low. And Hoffman gets the first for the walk. Runners on the corner for Forreston. That brings up the left fielder, Kai Alkers.
1: That also brings out Ty Martin, and I think we're going to have a pitching change here as Martin's going to the home plate umpire. And now going out to the mound. And also really laboring in this third inning. And let's see who switches around here.
0: So that's going to be it for Loso. A pretty good first two innings. Third one, he struggled, giving up three runs. And we'll have a new pitcher for the Pirates.
1: Looks like it's going to be Drew Canings, who was at first, and he's going to take over.
0: While we're at it, we'd like to remind you that we are sponsored by Utter Brothers Creamery in Boscobel, Fritz's Burner Service in Darlington, and Garthway Real Estate and New Home Construction, as well as McKeon Landscaping Services in Blanchardville, Saunders Oil Company of Warren, Illinois.
1: Actually, let me correct myself here. It looks like Benson is going to come in to pitch. He was the DH. Benson, of course, has been...
5: in the pitch to the Pirates, number 11, Jacob Benson.
0: Yep, it's going to be Jacob Benson.
1: Yeah.
0: So he's going to come back into the lineup. He was the designated hitter before, so lineup stays the same for Galena. Again, Galena 6, Forreston 3, two outs in the bottom of the third inning. Galena's still on defense.
1: And so it looks like Kings will stay in at first.
0: First response, excavation, and grading of Bloomington is another one of our sponsors of today's game here in the IHSA 1A Forreston sectional semifinal. Number 2 Galena 6 right now, and number 1 Forreston 3. It was the big four-run first inning for Galena that got them on top. And then the top of the third racked on two more runs, but Forreston getting all the runs here in the bottom of the third. Bender Outdoors on the square in Lancaster. Clear Reflections Window Cleaning Service of Platteville. And Iverson Construction of Keeler, Wisconsin. And so for Forreston, that's going to bring up, as they're going to give some more time to Benson warming up.
1: Kyle Eldricks, who singled back in the second inning.
0: So runners on the corner.
1: Benson has done the job in the two games that he has pitched in the postseason, and he's going to have to do it here also with two aboard and two out in the bottom of the third.
0: Eldricks with runners on the corner for Forreston.
1: And what was a Galena 6-0 lead is now a 6-3 lead.
0: Benson from the stretch, a fastball called for strike number one. 0-1 count to Eldricks. The left fielder trying to make some noise for the Cardinals.
1: Well, he's the tying run at the plate.
0: And the 0-1 is upstairs, called for a ball, and 1-1.
2: Going out, Jacob.
6: One ball and one strike.
0: Veterinary Associates of Hazel Green and Galena and Lyle Financial Group in Platteville. And the 1-1 pitch, fastball on the outside corner. Got it for strike number two.
1: Pitcher's best friend, right? Outside corner strikes.
0: Oh, yeah. Would not be surprised if I saw some off-speed here. The 1-2 pitch from Benson. And he's going to bring him up with a fastball, called strike three. And that's going to end the third inning. Galena 6, Forreston 3, here on X107.1.
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0: Back here on X1071, the IHSA sectional game between Galena and Forreston. Again, the sectional semifinal, Galena 6, Forreston 3. Here to start off the top of the fourth inning, digging in for the Pirates is Gus Knack. Pitching is Connor Polish. He came in the late stages of the third inning. Starts off with a curveball. Is down low, called for the ball.
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0: And second pitch is inside for a ball, 2-0.
1: After three, Dodgeville 9, Iowa Grand 2. 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
0: Third pitch is down low, and it's quickly 3-0.
1: After four, River Ridge 4, Potosi Cassville 3. That's on Super Hits 106.
0: And the fourth pitch is a strike, now 3-1 to Knack.
1: After three innings, Barneville and Orfordville Parkview scoreless.
0: And a five-pitch walk, as that one was down low. Knack is on third. That brings up Drew Koenigs.
1: Middle Point and Fenimore scoreless top of the fifth. That's on, I believe, Super Hits 106. I think River Ridge and Potosi Castle is on 97.7 Country WGLR.
0: Haverland Heating and Cooling of Cuba City. Haverland Heating and Cooling of Cuba City. There we go. As the 0-0 is hit off to the right field, and a base hit for Koenigs. So a single drives Knack over to second. And no outs. Two men on for Galeno. Knack at second. Koenig's at first. And that brings up Jacob Loso.
1: When remember, well, now it, yeah, it is blowing from right to left. It's about 315 to 360.
0: And the 0-0, Loso hits that one over to left field. And it's going to be caught by the shortstop as the wind made it die down. One out.
1: Loso was not happy. Threw his bat down. Realized that he got under the pitch.
0: Now at the bat is the third baseman, Colton McCartney. He's got two men on. Knack on second, Koenig's on first. Galena six, Forrest in three. Top of the fourth inning. Polish from the stretch, and a foul ball off the left side, and it's 0-1. Century 21 affiliated in basketball. See Bobby Joe, Hans, Allison, or Richard for all your real estate needs. 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Stepping back in after the 0-1 is McCartney. McCartney trying to drive in two of his teammates. And stepping off is Polish. He wants a mound visit. And I don't think he'll get one. So back on the bump is Polish. 0-1. Two men on. Here's the 0-1 is inside, down low, called for a ball. And it's 1-1. 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So 1-1 coming on. Here's the pitch, a curveball. Hit off to the left side and off the third baseman's glove. And everybody is safe. That one hit Greenfield's top of the glove. It bounced off.
1: And error hit.
0: I'd say that was an error. So it hit the bottom, I want to say, of his glove. Could have made the force play at third, but he was too in front of the bag to do so. So now bases are loaded up for Mason Smith.
1: Smith has scored twice in this game. Or has two hits in this game and a run scored.
0: The 0-0 to Smith is inside, fastball, and it's 1-0. So one ball, no strikes to Smith coming up. And Smith hits that one over the shortstop. And trying to get the double play, they can only get two, the force out. And they're going to call him out at second. So the force play, this fielder's choice. So one run scores for Galena. The out at second. And some confusion. Now they're going to talk about it. So originally he was called safe, but he came off the bag. As I believe that was Koenig's. And so it's 7-3. As they talk about it, we'll remind you that the Melby Funeral and Crematory of Platteville offers a history of caring and understands that each family is unique and will honor personal requests and tradition. Matt and Laura Melby at the Melby Funeral Home and Crematory of Platteville.
1: The base umpire is talking to Ty Hartman. I wonder if he's, or no, he's talking to Mike McClelland, the home plate umpire. Now we're ready to go.
0: So they're going to call the runner on second out. The run did score. It was a hit from Smith. And so 7-3 is the score. Galena on top of Forston. Two outs. Now up the bat is the center fielder, Roman Romer. Romer with two men on the corners. The 0-0 and a steal off the left side. And the catcher trying to check on Koenig's. And he's safe.
1: That, of course, caused an error and a run scored in the bottom of the third inning. Not in this case, but out second and third with two out.
0: A man on second and third for Galena. Romer trying to drive both of them in. The 1-0 pitch to Romer is a changeup, and it gets away from the catcher. Koenigs will score, and it's 8-3, Galeno. A really good changeup. I think it got past the glove of Probst. That's going to drive in a run for Galeno. So running over to third. That was number six. If I can kind of find up, yep. I have a number six on my thing, so.
1: That is Eli Schumacher.
0: Yep, Schumacher now on the third, and the first pitch, or second pitch over to Romer, is a strike. And 1-2, now 2-2, ball outside to Romer. We got two outs, Galena 8, Forrest and 3. And we're trying to drive in the man on third. The 2-2 pitch from Polish is a fastball. Romer rips that one down the right field line. He drives in one. Romer on his way to second. He's going to be waved to third. And a stand-up double RBI for Roman Romer. Galena 9, Forrest and 3. Two-out rally.
1: Again.
0: You'll hear it right behind us. Roman Romer does have some pretty good wheels.
1: Can you tell where the Galena fans are?
0: Roman Romer with an RBI triple. Galena 9, Forrest and 3.
1: Here's a hint. Most of them are in blue.
0: That brings up Jacob Benson, the designated hitter, now the pitcher in this game for Galena. The 0-0. As Benson hits that one up, that one's going to be foul. 0-1.
1: Now somehow, suddenly, you don't feel so bad about the bottom of the third if you're the Pirates or their fans, because they have their six-run lead back.
0: And the 0-1 hits that one up towards the left field side. That's going to be caught from Alkers. So after the top of the fourth inning, Galena tacks on more. 9-3, Galena on top of Forreston here on X107.1.
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1: 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Galena with six runs in the top of the first.
0: Four runs,
1: that's right. I'm looking at the wrong thing here. Added two in the third. Forreston scored three in the bottom of the third, but now Galena has scored three in the top of the fourth, and they have their six-run lead back, 9-3.
0: We'd like to remind you that this broadcast is brought to you by the West End Salvage Team of Lancaster. See Junkyard Joe Krantz and the West End Salvage Team for recycling as well as construction and demolition waste, too. West End Salvage of Lancaster and Northland Buildings as well. Bottom of the fourth, Galena leads 9-3 over Forreston. Coming up to bat for the Cardinals is number 8, Bryce Schneiderman. So first pitch is fouled back for strike, 0-1.
1: Again, the winner will play Dakota, which pulled off a major upset in beating Lena Winslow 7-3 in the first game. That'll be Saturday afternoon at 1.
0: The 0-1 pitch is upstairs for a ball. Now it's 1-1.
1: And if Galita, if Galita holds on to the lead, we'll be back on X1071.
0: Benson, the 1-1. Here's the pitch. Fastball right back at Benson. Hits his leg. And that's going to be a hit for Schneiderman. He gets on first with no outs. That'll bring him back to the top of the order. It's Carson Atkins, the first baseman for Forston. Trying to come back. 9-3 are the Cardinals. Benson from the stretch. The 0-0 to Akins is down low for a ball. 1-0 to Akins.
1: By the way, we will not see Boso on Saturday if this is how it ends up, because he was over 60 pitches and has to rest for 3 days under the rules.
0: And the pitch is hit on the left side. Fair ball, and this will be extra bases. And trying to score here is Schneiderman, the third of the plate, not in time, over the head. And Akins will get the third. So Akins drives in a run, and now it's 4-9. Forston trailing Galena here in the bottom of the fourth inning. No outs still. That's going to bring up Mickey Props, the catcher.
1: Well, we talked about how Galena scored 29 runs in the regional games, and how Forston scored 37 runs in their regional games. Clearly, this game is not over yet.
0: Runner at third, nobody out. And the pitch is in there for a strike. Quickly 0-1.
1: Obviously, Boso can play first base, obviously, Saturday if Galena is playing. He just can't pitch.
0: And the next pitch is upstairs for a ball. And it's 2-0. 2-0 to Probst, the catcher. A man on third for Forston. 2-0 is hit on the left side. Thought about the play at the plate, but we'll get the force at first anyway. A run scores. And it's an RBI for Probst. So now it is 5-9, Forston trailing Galena. One out, nobody on now for Forston. Galena catching a break.
1: I think at this point, with this lead that they have, you just get outs, right? You'll trade runs for outs when you're up by, well, it was 6, now it's 4.
0: Benson from the windup, and a ball down low, just missed, a fastball.
1: Especially when you're looking, I suppose, at a game in which you've scored 9 runs so far.
0: The 1-0 pitch is a curveball, gets them there for a strike. Again, digging in is Kendall Erdman. Pitched the first couple innings, got taken out. And the 1-1. 1-1 pitch from Benson. Fastball in there, and a hit down to the shortstop. And a good play by the shortstop, Eli Stutman. 2 outs for Galena. Okay, 9-5, Galena over Forreston. 2 outs, nobody on for the Cardinals. Now coming up to bat is the shortstop, now pitcher, Connor Polish. Trying to save the Cardinals' season and get on early. The 0-0 pitch, a fastball in there called for strike number 1, 0-1. Russell offices in Platteville, Dodgeville, Cube City, and Darlington. And the 0-1 pitch. Another fastball in there. And looking for strike number 2. It's quickly 0-2 to Polish. Brian's Auto Body and Pain Specialist. 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Head to Brian's Auto Body and Paint in Lancaster. Next pitch fouled back. Still 0-2.
1: Shoebox scoreboard, Fenimore Mineral Point now tied at 3. And River Ridge leading Potosi Cassville 6-3 mid-fifth.
0: And the 0-2 pitch is just outside. And now it's one ball, two strikes to Polish from Benson. Benson from the windup, and a swing and a miss. It looks like he fouled it off, though. So count remains 1-2.
1: Just dribbled out of the batter's box. Or technically the home plate circle.
0: And the 1-2. Swing and a miss. Struck him out. So after four innings, Galena still on top of Forreston, 9-5 here on X107.1.
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1: 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Winner gets Dakota, which I think will be making headlines across the state after knocking off Lena Winslow. I think Lena Winslow is like ranked number 1 or 2.
0: Yeah, and Lena Winslow beat them twice in the regular season.
1: But not the third time.
0: Right, the one that mattered the most.
1: I think we've hit all the cliches here.
0: So coming up to bat, it's the top of the order again for Galena, Owen Hayful, the second baseman. Trying to add more to Galena's 9-5 lead over Forreston.
1: 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First pitch fouled off for strike one by Owen Hayful. Owen pitch curve that misses. 1-1. 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Breckler Insurance serving Southwest Wisconsin for over 95 years. The 1-1, fly ball left field, or actually just off shortstop, and a catch made by the shortstop went away. It seemed like it was going to go longer based on the sound of it.
0: It definitely looks like that from our angle. I mean, we got to look up every time. And that wind out there, too.
1: Stutman fly to center in the first, hit by a pitch in the second, popped to the catcher in the third. And the first pitch is a called strike. 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Pitch downstairs. And the count, 2-2. Galena with 4 in the first, 2 in the third, and there's a called strike. And then after Forreston got 3 in the bottom of the third, Galena got 3 in the top of the fourth, and that hit him.
0: Quickly on first base is Eli Stutman.
1: Stutman is hit for the second time today.
0: He's going to need some ice for tonight.
1: Right in the where he sits.
0: Yeah.
1: Gus Nack singled and scored in the first, struck out in the second, walked and scored in the fourth. So he has 2 runs in 2 of the 9 runs scored by the Pirates today. And a throw back to first, and Nack, the ball gets away. and dribbles down into foul territory, and Knack is there at second. Correction, Stubman is at second. And that'll be an error charged to the pitcher on a bad throw.
0: So a man on second in scoring position, and Galena trying to add to their 9-5 lead over Forreston.
1: Knack with one leg out of the batter's box. He tries to warm up. Now he's ready. And the first pitch. Called strike.
0: Looks like a ball.
1: Oh, they did. All right. That was a late signal. Hermsen's Ace Hardware and Home Center in Bloomington. 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Paradise Project. 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Hit to center field. And a running catch is made by the center fielder. And that's two out. And Stubman stays at second.
0: Quickly, two outs. Now bringing up for Galena is number 26, first baseman Drew Koenigs.
1: Koenigs has scored twice today. Fielder's choice and scored in the first. Reached on an error in the second. Singleton scored in the fourth. So he's actually been on base three times today. And that's hit to the right side. And the throw is off the line. And around third is scoring his net. Stubman. And Galena now scores. Now it's 10-5.
0: That was a good play.
1: And Koenigs to second.
0: It was a good play by the second baseman, but the throw too low got away. That caused Stubman to score.
1: So I got a nice defensive play that becomes an error on the second baseman. And it's 10-5. And a runner at second with two out. And again, Galena scoring runs with two out today. First pitch, and it hits Loso.
0: Yeah, I think that's the second time he's been hit again.
1: You are correct.
0: Fifth hit batter, and quickly, they're going to take pole shot of this game.
1: Loso was hit by a pitch and scored in the first. Reached on a fielder's choice in the second, fly to left in the fourth, and now he has gotten on again via the hit batter. And let's check who the new pitcher is going to be while the base runners go talk to Ty Hartman.
0: So it's 10-5 Galena. Two outs. We'll see if they rack on another two-out rally.
1: And let's see who the new pitcher. We don't have a pitcher yet. So while we attempt to discern who the pitcher is, we will tell you that today's game brought to you by Community First Bank. If you're in the communities where you live, work, and play, experience yourself the difference of Community First Bank. 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That's all I have to say about that for now.
0: So coming into the game for Forreston, it's going to be number 24, Mickey Probst. So he had to go back in the dugout and grab all of his, he had to take all of his catcher gear off because, well, he's going to go pitch now.
1: And there is not a new catcher yet. Probst this year has an ERA of 2.15. He has pitched 9 games, 26 and a third innings, 17 hits, 10 runs, 8 earned. He has walked 11, struck out 21. But the truth of it is that Galena has really not had any problems hitting any pitcher they have seen from Forreston in this game. And the other thing, of course, is Forreston has really not helped itself with its defense.
0: Yeah, 100%, a lot of errors like we just saw. A great play by the second baseman, just going to have the throw on the line. That one scored a run. Could be costly in the later innings.
1: So, we don't have a new catcher yet. Our game brought to you by Clare Bank for their 8 convenient locations in southwest Wisconsin. And I think that covers everything to this point. We're at the top of the fifth. 10-5, Galena leads Forreston. And is that Polish, the new catcher?
0: It is, yep. So they're going to switch spots. It's going to be props to pitch and Polish to catch for Forreston.

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1: The first lined it short in the third, reached on an error in the fourth. There's a called strike. And the count 1-1. One inning, one run has scored. And it's not been your usual kind of rally. A hit batter and two hit batters and two errors. And in the game so far, I believe I have forced it for five errors in the game.
2: Two balls, one strike.
1: Here comes the 2-1 pitch. That's low. And the count 3-1.
2: McCartney looking to pick his pitch. Potentially having the bases loaded up, coming up for Smith.
1: Here's the 3-1. 4. Inside and low. And the bases are loaded. Koenig's at third.
2: And Loso at second. At first is McCartney, and bases are loaded up for Mason Smith, the catcher.
1: Oh, that's right. So Loso did not get pinch run for because he's at the pitcher anymore. So Smith has had a good day today. Singled in the first with a run scored. Reached on an infield single and scored in the third. Reached on a fielder's choice and scored in the fourth. Now the first pitch, a called strike on the outside corner. For strike one.
2: Smith trying to add to the 10-5 Galena lead here in the top of the fifth.
1: Here's the 0-1. Big curveball, and it drops in for a strike, and it's 1-1.
2: That's the loss you want on that curveball. Smith did not expect that one. Looked like an Ephus almost.
1: Here is the 1-1 pitch. That almost got away, backhanded by the former shortstop and pitcher, now catcher, Polish, and it's 2-2.
2: Or it looks like 1-2.
1: That was a strike?
2: Or before. Maybe they got it wrong, though.
1: All right, well, count we think is 2-2 now. Yep. Here's the pitch. Swing and a miss, strike three. And the inning is over. Bases loaded are left after two hits and two errors. One run scores after 4.5, 10-5 Galena on X107.1.
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1: Bottom of the fifth inning, I'll tell you a bit later. Bottom of the fifth inning, 10-5, Galena leading Forreston. On the Shoebox scoreboard presented by the Shoebox and Black Earth, largest independent shoe store in the Midwest, Fenimore and Mineral Point are tied at 3. And going to the eighth inning, after 5, River Ridge leading Potosi Cassville 6-4. Last score we had was Dodgeville leading leading Iowa Grant 9-2 as the Dodgers try to get to the sectional in Riverdale. First pitch called strike.
2: Jacob.

0: Benson's still in the game for Gallini. He took over after Loso.
1: Gill today. And there's a called strike. Gill today struck out looking in the second. Fly to center in the third inning. And here's the 0-2 pitch. Just missed. One ball, two strikes.
0: Shoebox scoreboard update. River Ridge on top of Potosi Castle, 6-4 in the bottom of the sixth with no outs.
1: That's on presented by the Shoebox and Black Earth, the largest independent shoe store in the Midwest. Swing and a ground ball to second, and the throw to first is in time. One away. Given how this game has gone, you don't know if 10 runs is enough, as weird as that sounds.
0: Right. A lot of errors. I don't think the pitching has necessarily been that bad. A lot of strikes have been thrown. That's what you want from, especially high school pitchers. These guys can hit the ball.
1: Greenfield walked and was erased at a force out in the second inning. Singled in the third. And the first pitch was strike. And here comes the 0-1. And that's popped foul off the backstop, as you just heard that pinging sound and everything's shaking. Quickly two strikes.
0: And the 0-2 with one out.
1: And here's the 0-2 pitch. Outside, one ball, two strikes. Again, the winner plays Dakota, which despite finishing in fourth in the Inouye North, will be playing for a sectional title Saturday after they beat Lena Winslow 7-3. That pitch is outside. And it's two balls and two strikes. And basically, Lena Winslow was the victim of the big inning.
0: Yeah, the fifth inning where Dakota scored three.
1: Fouled off, and see, right, that is why. That is why they have a backstop here. Because otherwise, it would have hit you in the face.
0: Yeah, that would have been good.
1: Two balls, two strikes. I'm not sure if you could drive back with a broken nose. That would be the problem.
0: Yeah, probably not.
1: Here's the 2-2. And that's down the left field line, foul, out of play.
0: Maybe if I had my glove with me, we'll see.
1: What, you didn't bring your glove?
0: Nah, not this time.
1: In the proper place, once upon a time, you'd see a lot of nets in Major League Baseball with announcers. Here's the 2-2 pitch. That's fouled off.
0: So three foul balls right in a row.
1: Right at us in two of the cases.
0: Still two balls, two strikes.
1: 2-2 with one out. And here's Benson's pitch. Outside, three balls, two strikes.
0: Good fastball, just missed on the outside corner.
1: Hoffman on deck.
0: Four straight fastballs.
1: Another 2-2. And that is popped up behind third, and coming over and making the catch is the shortstop Stutman, two away.
0: Galena's still up 10-5 here in the bottom of the fifth over Forest. And again, winner plays Dakota on Saturday.
1: Hoffman reached out a fielder's choice in the second, walked in the third. First pitch is just outside for ball one. The umpires in blue behind us wanted that to be a strike, but they don't get a vote. You know that works, right?
0: Tried the two-seam fastball, just missed.
1: 1-0 pitch. And left field, and that will drop for a base hit. Two-out single in the bottom of the fifth inning, his first.
0: That was hit by Caden Hoffman, the DH.
1: Aldrichs reached out a fielder's choice in the second, walked in the third. One more time. Singled in the second inning and struck out looking in the third. 10-5 Galena, two out bottom of the fifth. And the pitch is fouled off third base side out of play.
0: No balls, one strike to Aldrichs, the left fielder.
1: Hoffman, the runner at first. And the 0-1 pitch, swinging at a foul off the backstop. That's quickly two strikes with two out.
0: Galena 10, Forreston 5, bottom of the fifth. Two outs, a man on first.
1: Here's the 0-2 pitch. Just missed.
0: It was a good curveball.
1: Yeah.
0: Just miss on top of the zone. That's what you want right there, having a batter to chase.
1: One ball, two strikes. With two out, no move from first yet. Not sure there's a point when you're down five runs. That's popped up foul, first base side and out of play.
0: Eldricks staying alive with this 1-2 count. Trying to advance Greenfield that's on first.
1: Here's the 1-2, and that's upstairs and gets off the glove of Smith and going to second, and I think that will be a passed ball.
0: Yep, just hit the top of the glove of Smith. There's a breaking pitch, caught the top of the zone.
1: So Hoffman now at second, and the count 2 balls and 2 strikes to Eldricks. And here's the 2-2 with two out. Checks, didn't swing, but gets called out. It's called strike three, and the inning is over. One hit, one left. After five, Galena 10, Forreston 5, Onyx 107.1.
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0: Welcome back to X107.1 here in the baseball IHSA sectionals between Galena and Forreston. Galena up 10-5 entering the top of the sixth inning. But now from the Shoebox scoreboard presented by the Shoebox in Black Earth, the largest independent shoe store in the Midwest. Drama in Potosi. Potosi Castle coming back down 4-6. Now up 7-6 with two men on, second and third, in the bottom of the sixth inning.
1: Winner of that goes to River Ridge for the sectional on Tuesday. We'll have that second game for you someplace. And Fenimore Mineral Point in the eighth inning, tied at 3. And we'll have the winner of that game because they are going to Riverdale on Tuesday in the sectional. Top of the sixth inning, 10-5. And the first pitch is ball 1-2, Roman Romer. He's had a good day. Singled in the first. Walked and scored in the third. Singled in the fourth. That was actually that RBI triple. So he's got, what is that, 3 RBIs of this game.
0: Romer watches strike number one.
1: The count now 2-1. And here's the 2-1 pitch. Fastball outside corner for a strike, 2-2. Well, Galena's scored 16 in their first regional game and 13 in their second. They've scored 10 here. That's a swing and a miss. Strike three.
0: Got him with the curveball.
1: One out. And here is Benson, who struck out looking in the first. Grounded to second in the third. And then fly to left in the fourth. Here's the first pitch. And that's hit down the right field line, or the center field, actually. The catch made by the center fielder and two outs.
0: Two outs. Galena still up 10-5 over Forreston here in the top of the sixth inning.
1: Hagel fly to center in the first, struck out looking in the second, singled in the third, and popped a short in the fifth. He has two RBIs, drove in two runs in the third inning. Hagel a little delayed getting out to home plate, but the key is there now. And here's the first pitch. And that was behind him, ball one.
0: Just missed him.
1: And, of course, Forreston has hit five Pirates today. Fouled off at the plate. Bounces down the third. Bounces between home and third. And they count one ball, one strike with two out. Here's the 1-1, and that is a ground ball to short. Backhanded throw to first, not in time. And an infield single for Hafel with two away, his second hit of the game.
0: Good play by the shortstop, just couldn't get it in time.
1: Now Stutman, fly to center in the first, hit by a pitch in the second, popped to the catcher in the third, and then hit by a pitch and scored in the fifth inning. Galena with four in the first, two in the third, three in the fourth, and one in the fifth. Add that up, 10-5. First pitch is actually instead a throw to first. Here comes the now first pitch. And a swing and a miss at a curveball. The throw to second, not in time, gets away, but Hafel only able to get to second on the stolen base.
0: Galena trying to add to their 10-5 lead here with another two-out rally.
6: Come on, Elon!
1: Most of their runs of this game have been scored with two out. And the pitch, if that one gets away from the catcher, and going to third will be Hafel on a wild pitch. And a count, one ball, one strike.
0: Hafel in third for Stutman. Let's see what the two-hitter can do.
1: Here's the 1-1. Swing and a miss at a breaking pitch. Two balls and a strike.
6: Hey, come on, kid.
1: Potosi-Cassville up 9-6 over River Ridge after 6.
0: Yeah, big 6 inning for them.
1: And meanwhile, Mineral Point Fenimore going to the ninth inning, tied at 3. That pitch hit foul out of play. It's 1-2. All of that on the Shoebox scoreboard, presented by the Shoebox and Black Earth, the largest independent shoe store in the Midwest. 1-2 with two out. Big curve and strike three called, and that ends the inning. One hit, one left. After 5.5, Galena 10, Forreston 5 on X107.1.
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1: Bottom of the sixth inning, 10-5. Galito leads Forreston in this sectional semifinal. Winner gets Dakota, which stunned everybody with a 7-3 win over Galito Winslow. That'll be Saturday afternoon at 1. And if Galena holds on here, we'll be back here at about 12:30-ish Saturday on the next 107.1.
0: Galena trying to keep their 10-5 lead over Forreston. Bottom of the sixth inning, still on the mound, is Jacob Benson. Has done a great job.
1: Do you know how many pitches he has?
0: I have not, unfortunately, got to that.
1: Well, he'll be facing the top of the order, Akins, Probst, and Erdman.
0: First pitch is a ball outside for Benson.
1: Akins today grounded to first in the first, walked and scored in the third, singled and scored in the fourth.
0: Or this is Schneiderman.
1: Oh, you're right. Schneiderman today.
0: Yep, Schneiderman.
1: Popped to the first baseman in the second, singled and scored in the fourth. I had a pitch for strike and a count 2-1. You could say singled and scored for about everybody in this game to this point.
0: 2-1 count.
1: And the pitch. Grounded to third and past third and into left field. I think that took a bad hop on McCartney.
0: Yeah, he played that one a little bit safe. Didn't put his body fully in front of it.
1: So that's the second hit of the game for Schneiderman. And here is Akins, who is 1-for-2, plus a walk and 2 runs scored.
0: Schneiderman's hit towards the third base side, getting off the glove of McCartney. He's on first, no out.
1: And again, if you're Galita, just get outs. That's what you want. First pitch is pop foul. Third base side out of play. You got to wonder, do you think they've run out of baseballs yet?
0: you'd think so.
1: There are a lot of pitches hit out of play.
0: I'm sure some of the kids run over to go get them, though. At least I hope.
1: Here's the 0-1 pitch. And that's outside. 1-1 to the left-handed hitting Akins.
0: Otherwise, when I was playing baseball, Randy made us get the ball sometime.
1: We weren't doing anything, right? 1-1 pitch. He held up, and that pitch outside. It's 2-2. I would think that Drew Kadings is scheduled to pitch on Saturday.
0: Oh, yeah.
1: But Benson has to finish here, and that's a called strike, and it's 2-2.
0: Yeah, the biggest thing, like I was saying, limit the walks, and I think Galena has done that so far. Again, Forreston with 5 hit-by-pitches that they've thrown at Galena.
1: That pitch outside gets away briefly from Smith, and then a throwback to first.
0: Risky.
1: Yeah, I'm not sure you want to do that in retrospect, but no harm done.
0: Smith tried to get the runner at first, threw that, but Loso scooped it.
1: 3-2 with nobody out. Isn't that Kadings?
0: No, that's Loso.
1: Oh, Loso. Okay. Well,
0: Kadings started the game at first.
1: All right, so Loso now at first.
0: No outs. Full count to Akins.
1: Here is the 3-2 pitch. And that is hit to right field. That's a base hit. And that could go into the corner and be a double. That's what it is.
0: Galena getting that one in, preventing a run. Now runners on second and third with no outs for Forreston. Still a 10-5 Galena lead, but they've got to be careful as two men on in scoring position.
1: Were you planning on doing anything later?
0: Yeah, I think this game was supposed to be scheduled at
1: It got started a little late, about 4:40 start, because of the first game running long, and this one is certainly running long. Two aboard, nobody out, 10-5 Galena in the bottom of the sixth. And the first pitch popped up to the third base side, and the catch is made by the third baseman McCartney, and one out.
0: Still runners on second and third for Forreston.
1: Nobody able to move off that.
0: Akins and Schneiderman. Schneiderman on third, Akins on second. That brings up Kendall Erdman.
1: Erdman with a base hit in the first. RBI single in the third and scored. And grounded to short in the fourth. And a curveball is popped up again, third base side.
0: Our first base side.
1: Catch is made.
0: No, it was looks like it was just a foul ball.
1: Okay. Well, glad you were looking. I was looking at something else. No surprise. So after all of that, we get it right eventually. It's 0-1.
0: And it looks like the right fielder in Knack, he's playing a lot towards center. He wasn't able to get to that, but luckily it was just foul off to the right side.
1: Definitely Knack playing to pull. Here's the 0-1 pitch. On the way. And yeah, that's hit foul down the right field line out of play. That one I'm sure of. 0-2.
0: Oh, yeah.
1: There is one out. Runners at second and third. 10-5 Galena in the bottom of the sixth inning. Galena trying to get to Saturday in the sectional final against Dakota. Here's the 0-2. Big curveball and a call strike three.
0: Try to get him at third, but could not. Two away. Still runners on second and third for Forreston.
1: And Polish struck out three times today, swinging in the first, looking in the third, swinging in the fourth.
0: He's got two men on in scoring position. Let's see what he does.
1: Here's the first pitch. And that, he leaned back and got a called strike on a curveball.
0: Yeah, really good off speed to start it off this at bat from Benson. Quickly 0-1.
1: Here is the 0-1 pitch. And that is hit up the middle, and that will be a base hit. That'll score at least one, and it will score two, and Polish gets the two-run single.
0: Must need it for him.
1: And it's 10-7.
0: Forreston seeking some life now. Again, like you mentioned, he went 0-3 earlier. He was due for that, and he gets a two-run RBI single.
1: Gill struck out looking in the second, fly to center in the third, grounded to second in the fifth. There's two out in the bottom of the sixth, 10-7 Galena. And the first pitch check swing, and that cost him a strike.
0: Again, two outs, like you said earlier. You just want to get outs for Galena. Force play at first or second.
1: Polish has 11 stolen bases this year. I don't know that you're really running at this point. Swing and a miss. And it's quickly 0-2.
0: 0-2. Want to go with some off-speed down low. Nothing too close. Trying to get the batter to chase.
1: What's that phrase? Pitch smart?
0: Yep. 0-2, be smart. Coach Todd Carl of Platteville.
1: Here is the 0-2 pitch. Check swing. Strike three.
0: Well, there you go. One across. And Galena gets out of it.
1: Two runs score. On three hits, one left. After six, Galena 10, Forreston 7 on X107.1.
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